0: line and get into third and short situations here tonight. I think defensively for Lamar, I think turnovers. I think we got to put them in third and long situations, let them perhaps throw the ball, and I think that we can get a couple of turnovers in the secondary. I think that we can do that tonight. That would be huge.
1: All right, looks like Maddox Mims, kicker for Lamar, is going to tee it up here at the 40-yard line. Raiders looking to get that first home win in the Stacey Luker era. Yeah, he was joking about that during the coaches' show visit earlier. He was like, man, it'd be nice to win a home game tonight.
0: Man, I'm just, like I said, man, I've been ready to go all day. I'm glad to be back and just being next to you and just, man, this is awesome. I'm just really excited right now to be back, being able to put this headset on, and let's go.
1: All right, Mims teeing it up the 40-yard line, folks. Sit back, relax. We're right at the top of the hour of 7 o'clock in Meridian here at Gray Cobb Field as Mims kicks the ball away here tonight, and it's going to be a line drive kick up the far hash mark, and it's going to take a bounce inside the 5. Volunteers going to return this sucker across the 15 to the 20, and Lamar will meet the returner up at around the 32, but we have our first

0: Academy.
1: All right, we're going to wait for the call here.
0: I think it's a holding penalty.
1: Yeah, have not got the official indication yet. I guess we did. So
0: yeah, we did.
1: Okay, they did. Okay. So holding penalty will mark Starkville back. Looks like, Drew, they're going to drop it back at around the 15 or 16-yard line, it appears to be.
0: Yeah.
1: All right, starting at quarterback tonight, I think they got a 10th grader back there tonight. It is going to be a Knox Smith, the 10th grader.
0: Yeah, this is a young man that will throw the ball. I mean, you look at it, five wides right off the bat.
1: And they got a man in motion behind him for this near side now, and Davis will release the football up the field across the 15 to the 20, and breaking a couple of tackles up to around the 26, 27-yard line will be the Volunteers. That's right at 10 yards, and a startable first down right out of the gate.
0: Yeah, I mean, a little slip screen to the left, to the side of Starkville Academy on that side of the field, and a first down play right there by Starkville Academy.
1: Here's a run to the near side now. A little stretch play down here. Lamar is going to stretch the run out of bounds over here near the near sideline at about the 28-yard line. In pursuit right there for the Raiders was Hamp Perala. On the carry there, Drew, was Thomas Graves, the junior, for a handful.
0: Yeah, I like the pursuit right there by the Lamar defense to keep that to a short gain on first down.
1: Ball is spotted at the Starkville 29-yard line, moving left to right here on the near hash mark. Davis will drop back and throw it. It was tipped at the line of scrimmage by the Raiders. I think it was James Ross, 25, who got his big paw up in the air, knocked it away. James, we've been talking about him defensively all year.
0: Yeah, I mean, Mr. Ross did a nice job right there of getting his hands up at the line of scrimmage and getting a piece of the ball. That's a big play right now. Sets up a third and long situation.
1: Third and seven. Raiders would like to get off the field defensively right here. Davis in the shotgun. He's got trips to the far side, one to the near side. He is looking up the field. He throws it down the middle, and it's nearly picked off. Looks like Cormac Delaney was in the neighborhood, almost picked it off. Graves was the intended target. Davis made one really good throw, but made a couple of errant throws after that.
0: Yeah, that right there on third and seven, a high throw, an opportunity for the secondary Lamar to get one an early interception. I thought we could have had an opportunity there that would have set up a really good field position. If we can get a good kick return, a punt return right here, Lamar will be setting up shop at pretty decent field position.
1: You've got Harala and Morrow back to receive this punt. It's not a good kick. It's off the side of his foot. They're going to angle this thing out of bounds. I think it went out near midfield.
0: Yeah.
1: Let's see where they spot it. Official is marching up the field right in front of us across the 45, 46. Wow. It is going to be marked in Starkville territory at the 49, good. So off the side of his foot.
0: Great field position for Lamar to start their first offensive drive tonight, as Lamar is led by quarterback Sullivan Reed as he's making his third start here tonight. Comes into tonight's ball game 15-24 for 288 yards on the year.
1: All right, from the near hash mark in Starkville territory at the Volunteer 49. Well, guess what? We're going to have a penalty marker because the Volunteers jumped into the neutral zone, and that marker will be 5 yards, first and five, Wyatt Bond. That flag is for you, brought to you by Citizens National Bank.
0: But how many times have that hard snap Roth bat that we've gotten teams on? I mean, it's insane. But I tell you what, Robbie, it wouldn't shock me right now at the ball spotted at the Starkville 44-yard line, the nose of the football. It wouldn't shock me if we go play action pass right here and go take a shot down the field.
1: Two receivers stacked up to each side here for Lamar. Here's the handoff to Towner, and he's going to get punished. He's going to get punished. A yard loss on the play back to the 45. And, Drew, there's the first run of the night. It's going to go for a negative play.
0: Yeah, I mean, Starkville Academy really got some pressure in the Lamar backfield right there. And there really wasn't much a lot Corey could do right there.
1: All right, we are at 10:50 left to go here in the first quarter. No score. We're just underway. Starkville got one first down and punted it away. Lamar is about to have their second snap of the night. Second down and about 6 yards to go. Ball hugging the Starkville 45-yard line. Reed in the shotgun. Hands it off to Towner down along the near side. And once again, not much running room. He was lucky just to get back to the line of scrimmage. So far, Drew, not a lot of movement up front.
0: No, not at all. I mean, Starkville Academy's defensive line had two players once again in the backfield, and Corey might have gotten back to the line of scrimmage right there.
1: So third down and six. Your skill guys on the field are going to be Mayette down here to the near

0: down here to the near side wearing number three. You got Hamp Perala, and looks like Landon Pringle out to the far side. Towner is your back as Sullivan gets the call here. And in the slot is going to be Walker Mims.
1: Watch out for Mims across the middle here.
0: All right, Reed in the shotgun on third down and six. Towner flanked to his right. Low snap right there as Sully's going to have to run for his life right here. And Sully makes one little cut over there, but he's going to run out of real estate. That's going to be a loss of a yard or two. And Drew, the first low snap of the night kind of gets the playoff timing right there.
1: That's it. I mean, the play was shot right off the bat with the low snap, and there was nothing that Sully could do right there except try to run it and get what you can get.
0: So the Raiders only able to get a couple of yards, but via penalty. That was pretty much all they got right there, as it'll be Calvert in to punt this football away. Of course, Briggs, boy, he can flip a field in a hurry. Love to see him pin him back inside the 10 right here.
1: And I tell you, that's an interesting point because, I mean, Briggs Calvert can punt the ball and change field position. He's backed up the other. Oh, it's a fake!
0: It's a fake! Towner's going to throw it complete down the field to Cormac Delaney. Look at this go! Delaney's down the field! Touchdown, Lamar! Touchdown, Raiders! Thanks! Wow, fake punt! How about that, folks? A fake punt. Can you believe it? What a time to pull that rabbit out of the hat.
1: Well, I was talking. They quick snapped it, and that's when I saw where immediately it was a fake. And Delaney, I mean, what a call. I mean, Delaney was wide open. Starver didn't know what hit him right there.
0: Towner with the throw, too. How about that?
1: I mean, Towner, he could have laid that one out any better.
0: So a fake punt. We caught them with their britches around their ankles, and Lamar's up 6-0. How about that? A fake punt.
1: I mean,
0: 47 yards on the score. All right, here comes Mims on the PAT. It is up, and it is good. So on the Will Sweat Alpha Insurance scoreboard with 8:55 to go in the first quarter on a fake punt, Lamar leads it 7-0. Back after this quick timeout of 30 seconds with Queen City News Feed and 97 OKK.
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0: All right, folks, welcome back to the broadcast as Stacy Luker throws a curveball at us. 47 yards on the fake punt pass from Towner to Cormac Delaney. Broke a couple of tackles along the way.
1: Yeah, I mean, dial one up, Coach Stacy Fluker, one time. What a great call. I mean, right off the bat, caught Starwell completely off guard right there. And Lamar leads it 7-0.
0: All right, Raiders will kick this one away toward the near sideline at around the 9. Here comes the Volunteers returning the football near the 20, and looks like Raiders stuck a hat in there, and the ball is free. The ball is free, and I believe, yeah, they're going to say the Volunteers did recover. Boy, that would have been disastrous for Starville if they'd have turned it over deep in their own territory. But, Drew, looks like they're going to start around the 23, 24-yard line.
1: Well, you know, you go back a week ago Friday night, you know, right off the bat, Caledonia took the opening kickoff all the way to Lamar 28-yard line. Now this is now two times now on kickoff return. Lamar's team has gone down the field and done a great job.
0: Yeah, I think they probably addressed a lot of that during the week of preparation, rather. All right, here comes Knox Davis, the sophomore quarterback here for Starkville Academy in the shotgun. Skill guys to each side and a back in the backfield. They're going to hand it off on a zone replay here across the 27 to up near the 30, and that's going to be a nice gainer of around 7 yards.
1: Well, see, to me right there is Starkville football.
0: Yeah.
1: It's running the ball. And that's because when they run the ball, you know, like that, and for 6, 7, 8 yards, that sets up the play-action pass for them.
0: Man in motion toward the far side is Graves. They're going to dump it off to Graves out of the backfield. Good block. That's got to be a block in the back over there or hold. And we got a little scrum back at the line of scrimmage, but it's going to be a first down across the 35 to the 37. I saw a clear block in the back.
1: Absolutely. I mean, that was a clear block and back hold on the far side field. but they didn't call it. So, you know.

0: Like I said, first and 10, Starkville Academy at their own, right across the 35, maybe the 36-yard line.
1: Two backs in the backfield with Knox in the shotgun, and he is going to hand it off over there. Nice job. Nice penetration on that play there by Lamar defensively. They're going to stack up the running back for maybe a yard gain on the play, Drew. Good pursuit there, second and 9.
0: Yeah, a little slow developing there from Starkville in the backfield. It was a timing issue, and Lamar really did a nice job there. Sets up a second down and 9.
1: From the Starkville 37-yard line, man in motion down here to the near side out of the backfield. They're going to toss this one down the field. It's a little airmailed, and it was tipped right there by Kipton Ware. He got his paw up in the air. I tell you what, right now this secondary is sniffing an interception.
0: I mean, that's two of them, guys. That's two of them. That, I mean, we could have easily have picked off early in this ball game.
1: Third and 9. Can the Raiders get off the field again? They gave up one first down in the opening possession and looking to get off the field. It's kind of same situation right here. 7:37 to go here in the first quarter on the Will Sweat Alpha Insurance scoreboard. Lamar 7, Starkville nothing. As Davis releases the football, it is caught down here across the 40, and he's not going to get the first down. He's going to step out of bounds. Had a couple of Raiders in the neighborhood led by Maddox Mims. Saw Calvert in the area along with Kipton Ware, and it looks like, Drew, he is going to be about 3 or 4 yards shy of the 44, so it's going to be a punting situation, it appears to be.
0: Well, but again, going back to the third down play there from Starkville, our corners right there on this side of the field, nice job of getting off their blocks and forcing the wide receiver from Starkville out of bounds.
1: All right, so like I said, they appear to be punting here with Berkery.
0: And keep in mind, watch, this punter takes his time punting the ball. We're going to get one before the night.
1: Yeah, Maddox Mims nearly blocked that one. Is it going to take a Starkville roll inside the 25? Actually, they're going to mark it right at the 25-yard line. 7:01 to go here in the first quarter. Lamar 7, Starkville nothing. Here comes Sully in the offense again.
0: Yeah, going back, I mean, like I said, I noticed the first time Starkville punted earlier, that punter, he took forever to punt that ball. I'm telling you, watch it, because we're going to block one before this ball game is over.
1: Yeah, the punter is Brantley Berkery. Of course, his dad plays some pretty good baseball up at Mississippi State.
0: Yeah, I was going to say that name should sound very familiar.
1: Yeah, of course, Brantley is going to be playing his high school baseball career at Meridian Community College next year.
0: Fantastic.
1: Looks like we got a timeout on the field, and I tell you what, we'll keep things right here on the broadcast because obviously this is going to be an official's timeout for a little water.
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2: 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I tell you what, while they're hashing this out, well, I thought they were about to break this thing up here. I tell you what, let's take a quick timeout. We'll try to get some clarification. 30 seconds on the broadcast. We got a delay in activity here with Lamar on top. 7-0 in first quarter activity. 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
2: All right, folks, we're back to activity here at Gray Caulfield. Literally, as we were taking that commercial break, they got whatever they got figured out, but we did have a penalty marker right out of the gate as Lamar was lined up in the neutral zone, 5-yard mark off first and 15.
5: That's a pre-snap penalty that Coach Stacy Fluker, or for that matter, any coach, just can't have it. I mean, they are not very happy right now.
2: First and 15 for the Raiders back at their own 20-yard line, moving right to left here on the broadcast. Here's the zone replay, and Towner just nowhere to run. And Towner's trying to fight for what he can get. I don't even think he got back to the line of scrimmage. Second and 15. Drew, we're just getting no push.
5: None whatsoever. I mean, the Starkville Academy, they're getting plenty of penetration in the backfield, and Corey Towner cannot get going. And he's doing everything he can just to get back to the line of scrimmage.
2: So no gain on that play, second and 15. Lamar 7, Starkville Academy nothing. 6 minutes and 30 seconds and rolling here in first quarter activity. Towner remains the tailback. You got two receivers to the far side. You got an H-man in the backfield. And now Lamar is going to take a timeout. Something is kind of off the map here offensively to start out the ball game tonight. I'm not sure if it's a communication issue or whatever it might be, but we'll keep things right here again on the broadcast. And, Drew, I know we've run the ball a lot here to start the ball game. Just we're not getting any push.
5: Yeah, we're not. The offensive line's not getting. They're getting pretty much it handed to them early to start this ball game. Corey Towner is doing everything he can to get back to the line of scrimmage. I'm just wondering, about how much more we're going to see of this before Coach Stacy Fluker says, okay, boys, we're going to start spreading you around a little bit. We're going to start tossing this football around.
2: Because it seems right now, obviously we're devoted to the run here early, but it's just there's no flow right now.
5: None.
2: Something's just not flowing right now.
5: I mean, we've had a couple of bad snaps right off the bat. When you have a bad snap, that throws the timing off on the play. And we're just kind of, offensively, outside a 47-yard fake punt, we're just stuck in the mud offensively.
2: All right, second and 15 as action resumes right now. All right, we're spreading it out. Five wide receivers, three to the far side, two to the left. No runners in the backfield other than Sullivan Reed, the quarterback. Reed back to throw, looks, fires it short here to Mayette. Mayette is hemmed in, and just good pursuit, just great pursuit by Starkville Academy's defensive unit as Mayette is going to be dropped for about a yard or two loss, and tried a little screen play, didn't work.
5: A little slip screen here to the near sideline, and Starkville Academy just really swarmed to the ball right there, and just a real safe play on second down, and sets up a third down at 15 coming up, and like I said, man, we just offensively is a little slow to start this ball game.
2: All right, so your skill guys are going to be pranked.

0: Glenn Harala to the far side, Walker Mims and Brody Mayette to the near side, and now Towner will be in the backfield on third down and a long 15 right here, a shade inside of the Lamar 20-yard line. Harala in motion out there to the far side, and another penalty marker. And it was a low snap again, and it's going to be another lined up in the neutral zone. My goodness, another Citizens National Bank penalty on the Raiders.
1: Well, wow. I tell you what, man, I tell you one thing, man, this is, ugly earlier by the Lamar offensive line to start this ball game.
0: This is about as painful as my ER visit the other night.
1: And sets up a third and 20 coming up for Lamar.
0: So mark the ball back here at the, 14-yard line for the Raiders. Four wide receivers, Mayette, the lone man to the near side here. Reed is under a lot of pressure. He's running for his life. He is running along that far side. Sully's just getting what he can, and he will be upended at around the 24-yard line. Of course, that's going to be nowhere in the neighborhood of a first down, some pushing and shoving at the end of the play as I get everybody out of that mix over there. And the Raiders obviously will be forced to punt right here.
1: Well, I mean, it's just like I said, they brought a blitz right there, right up the middle. Shortville did, and nobody picked him up. And, of course, Sully, running for his life around right end, was able to pick up about 9 yards on the play. But this will set up a fourth down and 11 coming up for Lamar. And Briggs Calvert's going to really need to pump this one pretty deep down the field.
0: 4:25 to go here in the first quarter. Lamar 7 and Starkville Academy nothing, as Briggs Calvert, he had a couple of nice punts last week to really flip the field. I think one of those went 50-plus last week on the roll. Good clean snap back to Briggs. He'll kick this one away. It's a high hanging kick. Burkery caught by the fair catch. It's fumbled, and I think the Raiders recovered it. And they did. Lamar recovered the muff punt by Burkery. I think it might have been Ross or Mims. One of those two was near it, and Lamar is going to scoop it up. Burkery turns it over, and now Lamar is in business. Maybe this will ignite the offense.
1: Yeah, I mean, absolutely. And Burkery from Starkville, I don't know what he was doing right there. He went to catch the ball and just stuck his hand up like one-handed, like he was going to catch it, the ball one-handed. And I mean, what a big, once again, Lamar special teams steps up right there with a big play. And Lamar has the ball back at the Starkville Academy around the 38-yard line.
0: Wow, you got to take advantage of this short field this time for sure. All right, Morrow's going to check in the backfield. Now, little Joe Morrow, you got two receivers to each side here for Reed and the troops here from the far hash mark here on first and 10. Here's the zone replay. Sully's going to run it downhill inside the 30, and Sully is going to get near the first down marker. Actually, it's going to be beyond the first down marker at the Raider. Yeah, the Raiders have a first down at the 25. Brought to you by our friends down at David Neal's Express Pharmacy.
1: Yeah, nice decision right there by Sully on the zone, re-keeping it. They went down. That's a false start.
0: Another false start. And folks, combined with that, the official is waving at the clock, roll it, and then stop it. So the White Hats not having a good start tonight. Yeah, false start against the Raiders. My goodness, how many pre-snaps so far?
1: I think four or five?
0: At least.
1: But, we have a positive play offensively, and then we come back with a penalty. And Coach Stacy Fluker, he is very upset on the sideline right now.
0: All right, first and 15. Ball is going to be spotted at the Starkville 30-yard line. Lamar 7, Starkville nothing. 3:44 and counting to go here in the first quarter. All right, from near the 30. Reed in the shotgun, two receivers to the near side, one to the far side, low snap there, and Morrow is going to be gobbled up. Going to be gobbled up for a loss of about 3 yards, and Drew, right now the running game is just not there.
1: Well, and I get it, but at the same time, when you're dribbling the ball back and then another high snap, I mean, if it continues, you may have to make an adjustment, put somebody at center if this continues.
0: All right, so it goes from first and 15, rather, to second and 17 now. Actually, make that 18 back at the 33. Reed back to throw. Looks. He's firing toward this near side to Mayette, and Mayette's ball tipped and intercepted. Ball is tipped and intercepted in the end zone by Starkville Academy. They're running up this near sideline with it, and Starkville will return the interception up to about the 25-yard line. Drew, I'm going to be honest with you. It was double coverage down there. The ball was just, it was a tip play, tip drill, and Preston Lewis made the play. The senior DB just made a play back there.
1: No question. What are you going to do with that? I mean, that was a beautiful defensive play there by Starkville Academy. I thought the ball was put right there where it was catchable.
0: Yep.
1: And the defensive back from Starkville put his hand up, deflected the ball, went straight up in the air, and then the other guy that was in the area from Starkville got the deflection in the air, and nice return of about 25 yards to the nose of the football, touching the 25-yard line.
0: 2 minutes and 50 seconds remaining in the first quarter. Lamar 7 and Starkville Academy 0. Davis in the shotgun here. Starkville will dump it out of the backfield here across the 30. Nice tackle over there, laying a hat on somebody. Looks like it was Maddox Mims who laid the wood on someone, but it will be a gainer of about 8 yards, but still pretty good-looking tackle there from Maddox.
1: Absolutely. I mean, again, a very solid open field tackle by the defensive back from Lamar.
0: Second and one. And Starkville is going to run it with a quarterback. Nope, they're going to dump it off. It's incomplete. Nearly a backwards pass there as they had the intended target down here in Berkery. Berkery's just having a tough time catching the football tonight. So they tried a little trickery and didn't work. Third down and one coming up.
1: Yeah, going back to the previous play, I thought Maddox, just once again in the open field, another example of their open field, Lamar's open field tackling. Just an outstanding defensive play by the young man.
0: Third down, and it is a true 1 yard to go here for the Volunteers. Two backs in the backfield, and they're going to hand it off down here to the near side, and they will get the first down and a whole lot more. Nice tackle there once again by Maddox Mims. It will be a Volunteer first down. Nice carry right there by Knight, as he'll have first down yardage up to the Volunteer 45, but Maddox does it again.
1: Maddox definitely did, because if he doesn't make that tackle, Starkville Academy's playing their fight song.
0: First and 10 from the Starkville 45-yard line. Once again, this is a sophomore quarterback in Knox Smith. Smith is the quarterback. Two receivers to the far side, one to the near side. Two packs in the backfield, one flanking each side of the QB. They're going to hand it off to one of their heavier running backs right here, and he's got some big yardage into Raider territory, and that is number 10, Nate Fratizzi, the senior. He's a pretty good basketball player, too, so he'll take it down to about the Lamar 39-yard line.
1: This is Starkville offensive football right here. This is what they do. They run the ball. They're not as big as they usually are, but they're extremely athletic across the line of scrimmage, and this is not surprising.
0: All right, Smith releases the football on a pass. It is caught. Kipton Ware hit him first, along with Hamp Perala and a couple of other Raiders getting it on the mix, but it'll be positive yardage down inside the 35 to about the 33. That'll be a nice gain of around 6 or 7.
1: Yeah, just a simple throw and catch right there, and a little stop route by Starkville Academy right there. A nice about 6-7 yard pass play sets up a second down and about a short 4.
0: All right, Smith in the shotgun once again. Man in motion down here to the near side. They're going to hand. Actually, it's going to be a quarterback carry, and the Raiders read it beautifully. James Ross was the first man to get there along with Caleb Randall, and that's going to be a loss on the play of maybe a yard or two at most. That's going to bring up a third down and about 3.
1: Yeah, a nice defensive play right there by Mr. Ross. Read that all the way. And about a yard and a half yard loss right there. We'll set up a third down and about 5.
0: We're just seconds away from the end of the first quarter, too, by the way. Smith in the shotgun. He is back to throw. He's going to throw it deep down the field, and Lamar goes up, and is tipped incomplete. I thought that Smith was going to fit it right in that tight window down the pylon down there for the catch, but it's going to fall incomplete. They took a shot, and it'll be fourth down and 3, Drew, with 27 seconds remaining in the first quarter.
1: Well, the throw, it basically was a borderline jump ball, and I thought the wide receiver on the far side of the field from Starkville had came down with it, and then right at the last second, the ball popped out.
0: All right, Drew, big fourth down right here. Fourth down and 3 for Starkville at the Lamar 32-yard line. The sophomore Smith in the shotgun. They're going to hand it off right up the gut. And I think the Raiders are going to stop him. It's going to be close. I think they did stop him.
1: They said his knee hit short. just short of the first down line. And what a defensive stand there by the defense once again. Yep. Coming up big.
0: Berkery was the tailback right there, and he was stopped about a

0: yard shy, and the Raiders will get a big defensive stand, turnover on downs. It'll be first and 10 for the Raiders. Drew, looks like they got it spotted at around the Lamar 31-yard line. Let me check on the clock. 22 seconds remaining here in the first quarter. Lamar 7, Starkville 0.
1: Yeah, again, questionable play call from Starkville's standpoint. You had it second down and 2, I think, if I remember correctly.
0: Yeah.
1: And you just... bonehead.
0: Well, here's Towner. Good positive carry here for Kari as he's going to get it up to near the 35. So first run of the night that goes for positive yardage. Drew about 4 on the play, second and 6.
1: Yeah, I mean, first positive run play on first down by Lamar so far here tonight. And a gain of about 4 yards sets up a second and 6. And, folks, that's going to do it for the first quarter
0: yep.
1: play here at Gray Cobb Field. I mean, it's been what we expected. It's
0: absolutely
1: been a hard-nosed first quarter. The only difference is Lamar got Starkville on a 47-yard fake punt, and Lamar leads 7-0. We're going to take a quick 30-second timeout. 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
0: All right, folks, welcome back to the broadcast here at Gray Cobb Field. Raiders winning the football game right now, 7-0, as we get ready to start the second quarter. Drew will flip ends the field. Lamar will be moving left to right, second and 6 from near their 35.
1: Yeah, I mean, again, like I said, Lamar has not really, outside that 4-yard run by Corey Towner a few minutes ago, really is struggling running the ball.
0: Well, now you say that, and Towner breaks one across the 45 up to near midfield. So first big run of the night there for Corey Towner, and that's going to be a first down for the Raiders, brought to you by David Neal's Express Pharmacy. He gets out to near the Raider 48.
1: Yeah, I mean, Towner on the far side of the field was able to break a tackle and get the edge, pick up a big first down for Lamar.
0: From the 48, little tempo here after that first down carry by Towner. Play action fake, quick toss, and he was in the neighborhood of Calvert over there. Calvert didn't have his back turned around. Miscommunication, yep. Second and 10.
1: Complete miscommunication between quarterback Sullivan Reed and Briggs Calvert right there, and on the far side of the field, incomplete pass sets up a second down and 10.
0: All right, folks, 7-0 Raiders here. We just started. I mean, we're literally just 10 seconds in to the second quarter here tonight at Gray Cobb. Like Drew said, the only difference in tonight is a fake punt touchdown. That's all.

0: difference in tonight is a fake punt touchdown. That's all we've got on the board. Reed on second and 10 hands it off to Towner, and Towner fighting for what he can. I think he got across the 50-yard line into Starkville territory by a fingernail, and it's going to be third down in a short eight.
1: You know, listening to you guys this year, you know, when you know, talking about Corey Towner running the ball, you very rarely see him go backwards.
0: Yeah.
1: He always finished the play going forward.
0: All right, Drew, what do you dial up here on third and eight from the 50?
1: Well, I think you got to attack, you know, in the middle of the field, something like either a slant or a square in to one of the Mims boys.
0: Here's the I formation. Hand off to Towner here, and it's going to be a gain of a yard to Starkville territory at the 49.
1: Well, I don't know. I'm scratching my head right there, but like I said, on the third down call, sets up a fourth, pretty much maybe a yard on the play, but Lamar has a fourth down coming up, and as we're punting the ball away, and like I said, maybe Stacey Luger just choosing to play field position.
0: All right, Calvert is appearing to be punting the football. This time he will touch it and he will kick it, and it's an end-over-end kick that will take a nice Raider roll down inside the five. And did they keep it in?
1: Yes, sir, they did.
0: I think they did, right around the 1 or 2 yard line. What a great job by the coverage team. Calvert, like he was playing at Briarwood right there, just kind of chipped it onto the green. And Drew, first and 10 for Starkville inside the 1 or 2 yard line.
1: Well, it was one of those little low end squib punts down the field, and it got a great Lamar bounce. And our guys going down the field was able to get to the ball before it reached the end zone and spotted the ball at about the yard and a half. About right, maybe the nose of the football might be touching the 2 yard line.
0: All right, 10:26 to go here in the second quarter. Lamar still leading by that 7-0 score. Now Starkville, no room for error here. Boy, you'd love to see him cough one up right here. I can see down here Coach Breland, Coach Blue, they are on their offensive line down here on the bench too, trying to coach him up.
1: And you know, and think about it, in years past, we may have gone for that right there. Nice decision right there by punting the ball and putting Starkville Academy deep in their own territory.
0: From the 2, Smith is going to run with the football in the zone read, and he will get sort of out of the shadow of his end zone and get up to about the 4. So gain of 2 on that zone replay, 2nd and 8.
1: Man, I tell you what, that play took a lot of time to develop. And I think if you're the coaching staff on Starkville Academy, you see that, you hold your breath.
0: All right, two backs in the backfield with Smith, the 10th grader in the shotgun. He kind of bobbled the snap there. They are going to hand it off to Lewis along that far side, and he will be drugged down. Yep, it's going to be a horse collar, no doubt about it. We did get a horse collar penalty. It's going to happen here against Lamar. Saw it from a mile away.
1: Yeah, I mean, like you said, I think you're dead on point. I think we got him from behind, either that or a face mask. Either way, it's going to be a 15-yarder on Lamar.
0: Yep, 15-yard face mask, horse collar, no matter how you want to hash it out, brought to you by Citizens National Bank. And that penalty marker against Lamar will push it all the way out to the 26. So, another penalty against Lamar.
1: Yeah, that's Starkville Academy at its best, running the ball. And like I said, because when they run the ball, they'll set up their play-action passing game.
0: All right, they will run that zone read again here tonight. And Hamp Peral and the bunch got there.
1: Wow.
0: I see Calvert in there along with Kipton Ware. Looks like Caleb Randall was in there and a couple of other folks. So, Drew, I love our defense. We fly to the football.
1: Oh, swarm. I mean, we swarmed to the ball. This year, I mean, these guys, they get off blocks, they know how to tackle. It is refreshing.
0: 2nd and 10 here, no gain on that last play. They've got 3 receivers down here to the near side, a lone man to the far side, and looks like Smith, the QB, has got one man. Well, he's going to split out. That's Burkery out there. And a casual throw down the field is incomplete. That's another drop by the Starkville offense. This time it was Joseph Portera, another senior. They've had 2 seniors drop a couple of passes here tonight.
1: Well, that ball went through the young man's head. He was open there. He heard footsteps coming and took his eye off football right there, and it went right through his hands.
0: Third and 10. Raider defense trying to answer the bell again here tonight. The Raiders are going to jump into the neutral zone. Stacy Luker just tossed his head.

0: at step two.
1: I mean, yeah, and I don't blame him. He is absolutely irate.
0: A five-yard penalty. I've seen Coach Luker upset a couple times this year, Drew, but I've not seen him this upset.
1: Yeah, I can't. I don't. I don't blame him there. I would have. If I'm putting the headset on, I might have tossed my headset into the stands after that one.
0: So what was third and 10 goes to third and 5. Smith back to throw. A screen play out to that far side. Look at the Raider defense. Swarming to the receiver. Led by Hamp Harala, who does another great job defensively. Yeah, Calvert and Big Brother Mims right there. And that's a loss of a yard or two in the play, so the penalty doesn't hurt. But still, Coach Luger's going to let somebody know about it. Fourth down.
1: He should. But he just a bonehead play there. But like I said, it didn't hurt us after one first down offensively from Starkville Academy. That's it. And Starkville Academy, we should get really good field position after this punt.
0: All right, looks like Harala is your deep man to return it from the Raider 40. Berkery is going to kick this one away. They're going to angle this kick away toward the Starkville bench. It looks like it went out of bounds somewhere around the 45 or 46 in Raider territory. Let's see where they officially mark it. Well, that's going to be further up the field.
1: Right,
0: midfield. Right at, 49, 48. They're still walking. 50.
1: He went back.
0: We're going to mark it at the 50. Okay, that's where we're all going to set up shop. First and 10 for the Raiders right at midfield. 7-0 Lamar. 8:18 to go here in the second quarter.
1: Robbie, I'm just going to go ahead and call it right here. I would not be surprised. You got it first 10. You've been kind of stuck in the mud offensively right here. Why not take a shot down the field and see if you can get one, a play-action pass deep down the field?
0: All right, you're going to have we're going back to the I formation here. Lancaster is going to be your fullback, and Morrow is the tailback. From the 50, Raiders are going to hand it off to Morrow, and Morrow somehow slips through there. I don't know how Joe did it. Ball's free, and who came up with it?
1: I think Lamar might have.
0: Nope, Starkville did.
1: Wow.
0: So Morrow with the second effort. It was like a pinball near the 45, coughs the football up, and now the Raiders will turn the football over on the fumble, and now Starkville will have it at the Volunteer 42-yard line. I tell you what, it's a bit of comical errors between these two programs right now.
1: Yeah, I mean, this is not going to be a thing of beauty, you know, watching this first half Sunday, because Lamar has just, they've had some really bad mental mistakes, and I mean, Lamar's had an opportunity to put some serious points on the board, and it just hasn't so far in this ball game.
0: Smith in the shotgun once again on first and 10 from the Starkville 41, moving right to left here on the broadcast, and they're going to throw it across the middle. Good fastball across the 50 and down to the Lamar 44-yard line. Good pitch and catch right there between Smith and one of his wideouts down there. That was Jackson Pounds who made the catch, first down.
1: Yeah, I mean, a nice play call on first down. Was wide open right across, pretty much right across the middle, and Starkville's got some cooking. First and 10 at the Lamar, around the Lamar 43 or 44-yard line.
0: 7-0, Lamar leading it. 7:38 and counting to go here in the second quarter. Smith back to throw. Good throw. Easy throw. Down inside the Lamar 35 near another first down marker. Actually, it's going to be beyond the first down marker for a 12-yard gain and another first down. Back-to-back first downs on some good passes.
1: Yeah, I mean, just a little, this nice little curl route right there by the wide receiver from Starkville. Found the soft spot in the zone, and another first and 10. For Starkville Academy.
0: All right, as Smith back to throw again, and actually, yeah, he's going to hand it off down here to the near side, and Raiders missed a couple of tackles right there, and making the stop is going to be a host of Raiders. That was Thomas Graves on the handoff right there, and that's going to be very close to yet another first down. So right now, Drew, Starkville's getting some chunk plays. Yep, they're moving the chains. First down near the 20.
1: First time I've seen it here in the first half that Starkville Academy offensively was able to break some tackles.
0: All right, they're going a little hurry up right here. And here's a little speed sweep play to the far side now to Knight, who's trying to get out there. And good pursuit out there by the Raiders. And that was Brody Mayad who made the stop over there. Good pursuit by Brody. We really stretched him out on that little speed sweep there. Looks like maybe a half a yard if he got anything.
1: Yeah, I mean, did a nice job right there not allowing – on the pitch play, start would get the corner.
0: They're going hurry up again. Smith in the shotgun from the far hash mark this time, just outside of the Lamar 20-yard line. On second down and nine here, 6:12 left to go here in the second quarter. Lamar 7, Starkville 0. Smith back to throw on a play-action fake. Little pump fake out there. It is caught down inside the 10. They're fighting for more yardage, and I think he dove and got it into the end zone. Nope, they're going to mark him out at about the maybe 1 or 2 yard line. So looks like Lamar bit on the pump fake a little bit right there. And so far on this drive, Starkville's got a lot of flow going.
1: Yeah, they do, and we got a flag on the play.
0: Oh, okay.
1: Well, and legal procedure. I guess Starkville Academy offensively had five men lined up in the backfield.
0: All right, and, so big break.
1: Big break there for Lamar.
0: That marker once again brought to you by Citizens National Bank, and unfortunately they're getting their money's worth so far in this first half on the penalty markers.
1: Yes, a lot of mental mistakes, both teams here in the first half.
0: Second and 14 now. What would have been first and goal from about the 2, and we've got an official's timeout. It looks like it is a water break here on the field. So with 6:01 to go here in the second quarter, your score is Lamar 7 and Starkville Academy 0. Back after a quick timeout right here on Queen City News Feed and 97 OKK.
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0: All right, welcome back to the broadcast here as we're coming out of a heat timeout here. Lamar 7, Starkville Academy 0. Drew, it'll be second down and about 14. Line of scrimmage is around the 26 in Raiderville.
1: Yeah, I mean, right there, Starkville Academy had it first and goal at the 2 just a second ago, but an illegal procedure call really benefited Lamar right there, and now they got a second down and 15.
0: Smith's going to try to dump it out of the backfield to Berkery. Berkery makes the catch, but nice tackle there by Kipton Ware. Boy, Kipton's been flying all over the field as he makes a nice stop and only got about maybe 2 or 3 on the play. Sets up a ginormous 3rd and 12.
1: Where did Mr. Ware tackle the young man from Starkville right there?
0: Low.
1: Exactly. I mean, it's been

0: every play.
1: I mean, our guys, man, they the defensive side of the ball, they know how to tackle.
2: All right, folks, big third down and 12 here. They're going to split three wide receivers, that being the Volunteers out to the far side, one lone man to the near side. As Smith is going to be brought down near the 25. There should have been a hole back there in the pocket, but it's only going to be about a sack. Maybe a loss of about a yard on the play. Drew, it's going to bring up fourth down and 13 from right at the 25.
1: Really good pressure right there by Lamar's a defensive front four right there. Really got some heat on the quarterback, and there was nobody was open down the field.
2: Well, they're going to fake the field goal right here. They got folks running all over the place. The ball is tipped up in the air, and it is caught. Touchdown, Starkville. How about this, folks? You never see this. Both teams have scored touchdowns on fake special teams plays.
1: Wow.
2: Starkville caught us with our britches down.
1: Yeah, you tip your cap. Just tip your cap. I mean, we were not prepared right there on fourth and long right there, and we had a couple of guys in the neighborhood to knock the ball down. We just didn't get it done.
2: That was the kicker or holder, Joseph Portera, who threw the ball toward the receiver down near the five, and now the Volunteers with Drake are a PAT away from tying this ball game up. Now we got a penalty marker down and offsides on the Raiders.
1: Another marker
2: on the Raiders brought to you by Citizens National Bank. Now Starkville may be thinking about going for two right here.
1: If they choose to do so, yeah, they're bringing in some beef coming in on the offensive line. You're at the 1 yard line, I believe, with that offsides and another mental mistake for Lamar. And Starkville Academy has changed their mind. They're going for two.
2: Portera will be the quarterback. Actually, check that. They're going to have, Portera. Gosh, they're moving folks all over the place along the line of scrimmage. And it was Berkery who was about to take the direct snap, but Coach Worrell from Starkville Academy didn't like something he saw in his formation, and he will take a timeout. We'll keep things right here, folks. 4:44 to go here in the second quarter. Lamar at the moment is leading 7-6, but we got a conversion of some sort about to happen right here. But, Drew, I don't think the 20-plus years we've been together doing this, I've never seen two touchdowns, one for each club, scored on fake kicks.
1: Yeah.
2: A fake punt by Lamar and now a fake field goal, and they both worked out beautifully.
1: Well, going back to Starkville, what we just saw, I mean, it seemed like to me the ball was in the air for an hour.
2: Yeah.
1: And we had a couple of guys in the neighborhood to knock the ball down. We had one guy actually go toward the receiver, and I thought he might have had an opportunity to knock the ball down, and a poor decision, was able to catch the ball and get in the end zone.
2: Looks like they are going to go for two here behind a lot of beef here, and they are going to get the two very easily, too, by the way. They brought in Bo Cox, one of their heavy guys, Drew, and he took the direct snap and didn't have to plow over much field there as he walked into the end zone for the two-point conversion. So now Lamar is trailing on the Will Sweat Alpha Insurance scoreboard. It is now 8-7. So the turnover by Lamar produces points for Starkville Academy. So mark that down here in the second quarter.
1: I mean, it's just this first half, guys. You can chalk it up. It's just a pile of mental mistakes by Lamar. I mean, we should be up. I mean, 20 at minimum 21-0 with the field position offensively that we have squandered. I mean, it's unbelievable. But you look up and now Starkville Academy off a fake after a fake field goal, they lead our Lamar Raiders 8-7.
2: All right, Raiders are going to be returning the football here. Looks like it's Towner and Morrow back deep to return this potential kick here down inside the 10-yard line. So the Raiders trailing here tonight 8-7. Volunteers kick this one in the direction of Towner. Towner will catch it at around the 10. Towner's up to the 15. He's at the 20. And Carr's going to run into a little bit of traffic across the 25 and be dropped off his sticks at about the 26, 27-yard line.
1: Well, I mean, I think that Lamar offensive, they just got to settle down.
2: Yep.
1: They got to settle down, get back to basics.
2: All right, Drew, looks like the spot is going to be at the 26. Far hash mark here for the Raiders. It'll be first and 10 for Sully in the offense with 4:35 to go here before we head to the

0: halftime break. And my goodness, I can't think of a more important drive right here, because you'd love to get a 2-for-1 special right here, because you get ball to open up the third quarter.
1: Absolutely. But I mean, this is our fifth game, and they have made a season amount of mental mistakes in one half of football.
0: We're going back to the I formation. Your fullback is going to be Lancaster, and Towner is your running back. Only one wide out, and it is handed off to Towner, and Towner will get it across the 30 up to about the 31. So we went to some old-school I formation right there, and it's going to get you about maybe four and a half right there.
1: And you'll take that all night long.
0: Absolutely.
1: You'll take that all night long.
0: All right, second down and six. We got a whistle here, and the near side official is heading out to talk to the white hat here. Not sure what that is about, but we'll get back to action here momentarily. Second down and six for the Raiders. Ball is hugging the 30-yard line. From the far hash mark comes Sully. I formation again. Here's the handoff to Towner along the far side this time, and Towner is going to get very little. He might have, well, he got a little more than I thought he got. He actually got maybe two or three on the play. That's going to set up third down in about 2.5 here.
1: Yeah, he took the handoff, went off tackle on the short side of the field. I got about 2, maybe 3 yards on the play. We'll set up a third down and a long two.
0: I formation again, Lancaster. Boy, I hadn't called the I in a long time.
1: Nope.
0: Lancaster, your fullback. Here's Towner again on third down, and Kari is going to get the first down. I think I saw some laundry maybe come in there. I saw something fly in the middle of the pile here. He will get the first down, but let's check on the laundry first. The laundry is hugging the 35, and I think it may be a hold against the Raiders, unfortunately. Brought to you by Citizens National Bank as the penalties continue to pile up on the Raiders. My goodness.
1: I mean, they are raining a flood here in the first half. Here at Greg Cobb Field, I mean, Lamar, just once again, it's mental mistake after mental mistake. That one you can live with, because that's an aggressive hold, but still, nonetheless, Lamar on a big pivotal third and short play gets penalized for holding 10 yards, and Lamar is now back to a third and 10.
0: Line of scrimmage once again back where we started at about the 26. Now Lamar is going to spread it back out now. Two receivers to the near side. Walker Mims to the far side right here. Boy, the Raiders need an explosive play right here on third and 10. And now Sully Reed, the senior, noticed something in the formation he didn't like, and he calls a timeout. So we got timeout on the field, timeout on the broadcast as well. 3:09 to go here in the second quarter. Lamar trailing 8-7. Back after this quick timeout here with Queen City News Feed and 97 OKK.
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0: All right, welcome back to the broadcast here from Great Cobb Field. It is 8-7, Starkville Academy leading it with 3:09 to go here in the second quarter of activity. Drew, before the timeout there, Sully had to call a timeout.
1: Yeah, he saw something obviously he didn't like, and it was, I think, a bad formation, and called a timeout.
0: A third and 10. Sully is going to throw this down to Pringle, and Pringle did not make the catch. I thought maybe there for a moment Graves might have got there early, but I think he just simply dropped the football. So what was a first down on the third down and short play to Towner was erased by a holding penalty, and the Raiders on a very ugly three and out.
1: Oh, it's been an ugly first half, Robbie. That's just so... Man, I'm telling you, man, it's just been just mental mistake after mental mistake. And, wow, we got to get to halftime.
0: Calvert in to punt the football, and it is a nice hanging kick, and Berkery is going to return this thing across the 45 to the 46. So Starve with excellent field position right here, and I think they got a couple of timeouts left in the bag, actually one timeout up on the scoreboard, and I trust that because Bobby Madden's keeping the scoreboard tonight. So Drew, Starve with one timeout, 2:56 to go before halftime. They lead it 8-7. They're thinking score before the locker room.
1: No doubt. I mean, they got 2 minutes and 56 seconds left to go before halftime with one timeout. They're starting this offensive drive at their own 46-yard line. That wouldn't shock me if they take a shot down the field right here.
0: Smith is going to hand it off. It was a late handoff on the zone read, but it's not going to matter because Knight is dashing up the far sideline, but I think he stepped out of bounds inside the Lamar 35 at the 34, and right now Lamar is leaking some oil when it comes to momentum now.
1: Yeah, because the defense, it seems like the defense has been on the field the entire first half. We've not been able to get any first downs at all to give the defense any rest.
0: All right, first and 10 from the Lamar 34-yard line after that big carry right there by Jackson Knight. And they're going to carry it once again down here to the near side. Just tackles being broken left and right. Calvert finally brings down the back, that being Fratese, and he'll be stopped down at the 25. That's going to be a gain of 9, second and 1.
1: Yeah, that was just a simple little misdirection run right there from Starville Academy, and there the last last three plays, Starville's offense has already gotten it about the Lamar 25.
0: And guess what, folks? The penalty fest continues. This time it'll be a false start on Starville Academy. That'll be a 5-yard mark off, so go up to 2nd and 6. Another marker brought to you by the local branches of Citizens National Bank.
1: Well, I tell you what, Citizens is getting their name out a lot here in the first half with all these penalties.
0: They will not penalize you for a deposit or a check written, that's for sure.
1: Yeah.
0: All right, Drew, 2nd and 6. They'll mark it back near the 30 in Raider territory.
1: Watch the pass across the middle.
0: Smith will hand it off again. This time it's Berkery out of their host of running backs, and Berkery will be unearthed at about the 26, 27-yard line, and that sets up a third down. Looks like from our vantage point about maybe 3.5 to 4 yards.
1: Yeah, I mean, like I said, with one timeout, there was about 1:50 left to go before halftime. Right here, 3rd down and 3 coming up. Huge play by the Lamar defense.
0: All right, as Smith in the shotgun, two receivers to each side. Berkery is the back in the backfield. The clock is sitting at 1:35, and it is rolling here. Both teams with one timeout apiece. Smith on 3rd down and a short 4 is going to hand it off to Berkery. Berkery trying to get this edge. He is going to get it and be shoved out of bounds at around the 22-yard line, and that will be right at the 1st down marker. 1st and 10, Berkery got just enough yardage to move the sticks for the Volunteers.
1: Yeah, I mean, that just, like I said, second effort right there by Berkery and on the Lamar edge side here. And Starville Academy's got a 1st and 10 at the Lamar 20. It looks like the 23 or 24-yard line.
0: All right, they're going to hand it off. Actually, Smith pulled the handoff and threw it down here on a screen play to the far side. That'll gain some decent yardage. So Smith kind of caught Lamar leaning a little bit. Looks like you had Mayad and company in the neighborhood to make the stop. And on that screen play, Drew, that's going to be another chunk play of 8 or 9 yards, yeah. 2nd and short.
1: Yeah, I mean, you can see a big difference in our defense right here on this drive, Rob. I mean, we look gassed.
0: 1 minute to go. We are now under 1 minute remaining here in the second quarter as Lamar got to have something go their way, or they're going to be trailing by even a bigger score as it's currently 8-7 Volunteers. Here is the handoff down along the near side. Nice pursuit there by the Raider defense. And remember, Starville does have one timeout remaining, and I think they just took – nope, there's going to be a 1st down, so that'll stop the clock momentarily. I think he got the 1st down.
1: I was going to say, I didn't even consider that.
0: Well, he got the 1st down inside the 15, down around the 13, so that'll reset the chains here with 32 seconds and rolling.
1: Man, I thought he was at least about half a yard to a yard short.
0: Smith looking toward the corner of the end zone, looks, fires it across the middle, and it is incomplete, almost intercepted in the back of the end zone. You had Mims and Mayat in the neighborhood. That throw was a little bit upstairs there by Smith. 2nd and 10 from the 13. Drew, clock 23.7 seconds remaining.
1: not only was that throw late, high, but it was across the middle. And I thought that that was a good opportunity right there to intercept that ball in the end zone.
0: All right, so with a stop clock at 23 seconds, it'll be second and 10.

0: around the 3-yard line for that first down.
1: Well, now with the timeout, which, I mean, they had to call the timeout right there, but now that you know Starkville, they got to throw the ball here. So if it's right there, I mean, secondary-wise, we've been playing great against their pass in the first half. We've had several opportunities to get some interceptions. We just have not been able to come down with it. But man, we've got to right here. We can ill afford a missed assignment right here.
0: Of course, we'll have your halftime show coming up at the end of this quarter on the Radio Inn, brought to you by our great friends over at Madison Road Gallery by Woodstock Furniture. And we'll recap this first half, get you ready for college ball tomorrow, and check some other scores around MAIS tonight and in some public school ball across the Twin States. All right, third down, and I'll call it a long six right here. Ball is spotted just a shade inside the Lamar 10-yard line. Looks like Berkery is going to take the direct snap right here. Berkery, little reverse play down here to the near side. They're going to throw it toward the corner of the end zone, and it is caught. Simple pass and catch. They caught us with our britches down around our ankles again. Beautifully designed play. And Starkville gets into the end zone on a reverse, then pass for a touchdown.
1: Yeah, it's another trick play from Starkville. And right now, I mean, you just got to tip your cap on the play call. I mean, they clearly collar our pants around our ankles right there. And right now, Lamar is a PAT away from being down 15-7. Here late in the second quarter.
0: All right, looks like it's going to be Asher Drake, the senior place kicker, in there to try to make it 15-7. See if we can get a block right here, maybe. Snapback is clean. The kick is on the way, and the kick is right down Broadway. So the new score on the Will Sweat Alpha Insurance scoreboard with 9 seconds remaining before the halftime break. It is Starkville Academy on the road here at Gray Cobb, leading your Lamar Raiders 15-7. My goodness. This half cannot get over with fast enough.
1: Hey, you took the words right out of my mouth right there, Robbie. It's just been an ugly, ugly first half of football from our Lamar Raiders here at Gray Cobb Field.
0: I got a feeling the halftime address by Coach Luker is not going to be a pleasant one.
1: Oh, my goodness. Needless to say, they're going to be. It might be some paint being peeled here in 9.9 seconds left.
0: All right, Starkville will be kicking away. Remember, Lamar will receive it to open up the third quarter, and it'll be a relatively short kick coming up here that will take a hop, and Morrow will return it across the 20. And here comes Morrow! Here comes Morrow! 45-50! He is inside the 40, and he will duck out of bounds with 2 seconds remaining down at the Starkville Academy 39-yard line. Okay. Well, it's probably too far for a field goal for Mims, so you got one shot to the end zone.
1: Absolutely. You with now at the ball, the nose of the ball spotted at about the Starkville Academy 39-yard line. This weird clear range of Sully Reed throwing this one in the end zone.
0: If he would have got maybe another 10 yards, I know the clock was not in his favor. You might have been in Mims' field goal range, but that's by the board. You just take a shot to the end zone right here. Hey, we've seen crazy things happen here at Gray Cobb in the past.
1: Absolutely.
0: All right, Sully will take a clean snap. He's back to throw, steps up, and he will toss it toward the end zone. Too many white jerseys back there. Starkville will intercept it quite easily and return it across the 15 to the 20.
1: Better get him
0: down across the 30, 35, 40. Somebody get him down at the 50. You've got to be kidding me.
1: What are we doing?
0: And Sully will finally sling him out of bounds at about the Lamar 40-yard line. My goodness, that got a little too iffy for my care right there.
1: Boy, you're not kidding.
0: So we're at the end of one half of not very good football by the Lamar Raiders as they will trail here at the break 15-7. We're going to step away and take a timeout of 2 minutes here on the timeout, and we'll return with your halftime report next here with Queen City Newsfeed and 97 OKK.
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3: Welcome back here to the broadcast here on Queen City News Feed, East Mississippi Sports, and of course 97OKK as all the cheer squads and the Starkville Band is going to be performing here at the halftime break. We don't get to see marching bands a whole lot there, Drew, so they'll have their band out here in just a few moments.
4: Well, I tell you what, I'm sitting here trying to think about the first half, and man, I don't know if I brought some bad juju or what, but man, I tell you what, this first half, I mean, look, it was a stink fest. And there's no other way to say it, guys. We've had a season amount of mental mistakes here in the first half, and you know, a game that we should be winning pretty much, you know, by two touchdowns. But then again, you can make a strong argument we could easily be down as many as two touchdowns because it's just, you know, outside a couple of special team plays by Lamar here tonight, I mean, we have done nothing, and I mean nothing offensively. We've got to settle down and make some adjustments here at the halftime break, because this has not been Lamar Raider football that we've seen to this point this year.
3: I mean, as you go back and look at Lamar offensively in the first half, I'm being completely honest here. I think the most explosive play that Lamar has had was maybe a 7-8 yard run.
4: Yeah.
3: That's been about it. There's been really nothing in the passing game because we haven't thrown it a whole lot here tonight so far. Maybe five passes at most here tonight. There's really nothing else we can say offensively. Yeah. And defensively right now, the defense has kept you within reach. And I think really right now, those last couple of drives there by Starkville was a gassed defense here tonight that's been on the field entirely too much.
4: No question. Absolutely. I mean, we, you know, when your offense only can get you about three first downs in the first half, and you ask your defense to be on the field for that long, sooner or later the dam's going to break, and it broke late in the second quarter as Starkville Academy was able to punch a couple of touchdowns in the end zone, and as they lead it 15-7. At the halftime break.
3: I want to thank our video sponsors on the streaming side of things. I want to thank Woodstock Furniture. Appreciate them so much, along with the Insurance Center. Appreciate you, John Morgan. And, of course, Cash Savers by Vals and Vals Marketplace. Appreciate their support on the video side of things here on the inaugural season of our stream here with Queen City News Feed and East Mississippi Sports. And, of course, you're listening to the halftime show on the radio side, brought to you by Madison Road Gallery by Woodstock Furniture. But, of course, next week we'll be right back here at home to finish out the three-game homestand. It'll be homecoming next week as we'll welcome in a new opponent from Montgomery, Alabama. St. James Academy from the Montgomery area is going to be over here for homecoming next Friday night. So, Drew, it'll be a nice homecoming week. Alumni will be back on campus and looking forward to seeing everybody for homecoming next week.
4: A home and home deal with them?
3: Yes, we'll be over in Montgomery next year. Okay. So, but it's a team that Coach Luker knows very well, and he'll have to educate me a little bit on the opponent next week.
4: Yeah.
3: In St. James. But Starkville's cheer squad just finished up, and now their band is going to be performing here in just a few moments. But in case you're just joining us, Lamar trailing here at the halftime break, 15-7. Of course, the only touchdown of the evening for Lamar was on the fake punt of 47 yards on the toss from Towner to Cormac Delaney. That's been it. That's been all the offense that the Raiders can muster here tonight. Raiders will get the football to open up the third quarter coming up, and I tell you what, after the ball game last week, I know you kind of chalked that up to it is what it is against

0: a bigger opponent. But, right. Drew, this opening drive to open a third quarter, maybe the biggest of the season.
1: Oh, there's no question about it. I mean, when you're coming off a first half like what we just came off of, if we're not motivated to take the field to start the third quarter, then I don't know what can motivate our kids. I mean, because when you look at what we just saw, I mean, I guarantee we, maybe 3-4, at most 5 first downs.
0: Maybe, yeah.
1: At most, offensive in the first half. If we're over 50 yards, I'll be shocked.
0: All right, I do have a handful of scores here that I'm getting here on some of my text lines here tonight. Last reported score at the end of the first quarter was MRA 7 and Jackson Prep 3. Leak all over Heritage after one quarter, 27-7. Mag Heights and Pillow at the halftime, 14-7 in favor of Mag Heights. Madison St. Joe at the half leading Bayou Academy 7-0. Park Lane all over Simpson after one, 21-7. Simpson is in danger of going 0-6. Or 0-5, rather, excuse me. I never thought I would be saying that. But so they got a lot of work to do in that ball game. I'll check some area scores here as well as we enjoy the performance here at the halftime break. Last reported score at halftime, Clarkdale 7, Sebastopol nothing. Enterprise all over North Forest, late second quarter, 28-7. Germantown over Neshoba Central, 15-14 at the break. We've got Canton Academy 8, Winston 7 at the break. Kemper and Silva Bay in a slugfest, 36-22 at halftime. Kemper County and Choctaw County 14-14. And second quarter score, Tri-County 7, Wayne 0, Columbia Academy 28, Silliman 0. And I think that's about all the scores I've got right now here that I'm able to pass along to you here on the broadcast from some of the other area schools. And, of course, our academy scores here tonight as the Starkville Band entertaining us here at the halftime break. But we'll dive deeper into this. We kind of touched on it during the tailgate show earlier tonight, but college football, big schedule tomorrow. And, of course, a big congratulations to East Mississippi. They got a big win last night over at East Central, 25-20, as the Lions remain undefeated after 4 weeks of JUCO football. But, Drew, West Alabama looking to stay undefeated. They'll have North Greenville coming in tomorrow from the Carolinas as UWA under Scott Cochran playing some good football undefeated in the early goings.
1: Well, you knew Coach Cochran would get that place rocking, and like I said, I'm happy for him and his squad, and I expect them to come away with victory tomorrow.
0: Got Alabama hosting Florida State. Of course, you can catch the radio broadcast of that one over on 102.1 FM back at the station, WALT, 11:30 pregame, kickoff at 2:30. Knowles, they got the big upset last year in Tallahassee over Alabama. That was a week one game, but this is a little bit of a different year here in 2026.
1: Well, as I told you during the when we were during the pregame show out on the burn, if I'm Coach Mike Norvell, I've got a smile on my face because I'm about to get paid because my buyout's about $50 to $60 million.
0: Oof.
1: And so, you know, I think Alabama gets some big time revenge tomorrow, and I don't see that game really that close after the first quarter.
0: I think it's a 3-touchdown favor. At least that's what it was earlier this week in favor of the Tide. Once again, 2:30 tomorrow, and you can listen to the radio coverage on 102.1 WALT. Kentucky's at Texas A&M. Kentucky had a great first half against Alabama last week, but then they gave up 30-plus unanswered points to the Tide. Will Stein's got a lot of work to do.
1: I mean, there's no question about it. I think Coach Stein at Kentucky's a solid coach, but, you know, Kentucky was last Saturday was what we thought they were, and Alabama proved that in the second half last Saturday, and I don't think it gets any better tomorrow. For Kentucky, I got A&M big time.
0: 17 points on the spread there between A&M and Kentucky.
1: Give me A&M.
0: There you go. Got Vanderbilt hosting North Carolina State. Vanderbilt's 2-0, but my gosh, they had to squeeze past Delaware last week. That game's going to be in Nashville. Kentucky is a very slight favorite at -3. That's a morning kickoff tomorrow morning.
1: And that game is, are you talking about in Nashville?
0: Yeah.
1: Vanderbilt, Vanderbilt NC State?
0: Yeah.
1: That game, I see that being an ugly snooze fest kind of game.
0: Some other activity in the Southeastern Conference. Number 20, Missouri, will be hosting Troy.

0: and Oklahoma, New Mexico, Tennessee, Kennesaw State, Texas, the new number one team in the country, taking on USTA. Should be an easy win there. But what about the comeback from the Longhorns last week?
1: Well, I mean, what a great game that was. Great comeback in the fourth quarter by Texas. And, you know, I mean, that was a typical choke job by Ryan Day, in my opinion. And Ohio State had that game all the way and just let Texas A&M come back and basically take it from them. And like I said, it'll be interesting to see where Ohio State goes from there.
0: Georgia in the breakfast kickoff tomorrow at 11 o'clock. They go to Arkansas. And, boy, Arkansas got ripped to shreds by Utah. Georgia looking like Georgia as usual. And it probably will look like Georgia again.
1: I mean, I hate the spread in that game. Arkansas is like
0: 24 and a half.
1: Yeah. And I don't see Kirby Smart taking it easy tomorrow in Fayetteville. I don't, like I said, Arkansas is in big trouble.
0: Absolutely. Let's see. Florida and Auburn. This is a game tomorrow where you kind of look at that ball game as the Raider Rage is performing right now here at the football field here tonight. This is a game we're going to find out a little bit about both these squads. Auburn had the early win against Baylor. That was kind of a tooth grinding type ball game. But Florida hadn't played really. We're going to find out who's who.
1: Exactly.
0: Here.
1: I mean, you just get a quarter out and you flip it, because I have not a clue about Auburn and Florida.
0: I want to give some love to Southern Miss. They're going to be at home tomorrow against UConn. These two teams don't play a whole lot of football against each other. I cannot remember a time where Southern Miss has played UConn. If this was a basketball game, UConn would probably boat race Southern Miss in basketball. But this is on the football field. It's at 6 o'clock tomorrow night. UConn is a favorite by -3 in that ball game against Southern Miss. Of course, Southern Miss trying to rebound after their tough trip over to Auburn last week. But, hey, they'll play anyone, anywhere, anytime to the top. So a couple of more games to look at right here. Let's talk about Mississippi State traveling to South Carolina. Carolina is a slight 3-point favorite in this ball game in Columbia. Lenore Sellers against Kamario Taylor should be a good one.
1: Hey, I think Kamario Taylor is the best quarterback in the country that nobody's talking about. This is a guy that is flat out, I mean, I think he is a superstar in the making. I think that as he goes, State goes. I think State has gotten a lot better on both sides of the ball. Especially, I think defensively, with Arnett back in the saddle and startable, I think that Mississippi State is a team that everybody in the conference is getting ready to find out, because I think that they're a really good football team. They should be ranked in the top 25 this week. They got robbed, and I think that they go to Columbia, South Carolina tomorrow. I think Coach Beamer is on the way out in Columbia. I think Mississippi State tomorrow sends a clear message that they're not messing around this year. And I got State winning that game by 2 touchdowns.
0: Well, I'm going to tell you one thing. If State does go in there and pulls, which would be a mild upset according to the bookmakers, if they go in there and do that, Starkville will be rocking and rolling next week, because Missouri comes in. They're ranked. Missouri should take care of business in their non-conference matchup. That should be two ranked teams, night game in Starkville. That place will be rowdy.
1: And another thing, the running back from State is really good, too. Boatwell. I botch his name every time.
0: And, of course, defensively, Arnett's brought a lot of juice, and we're not really shocked by that. Zach is a hell of a defensive coach. Just not a good CEO as head coach, but he inherited some tough circumstances back then.
1: So.
0: Well, we saved the best for last. The Kiffin Bowl. Tomorrow night, whatever you want to call it, Kiffin Bowl, the Magnolia Showdown, a rock fight in the backyard, a fist fight in the backyard. We're going to spit on each other. We're going to throw alcohol at each other, golf balls, mustard, whatever you want to do. It's here, 6:30 tomorrow night. They said traffic was backed up there today, going to Oxford already. Drew, they're expecting, just in Oxford tomorrow, 350,000 people.
1: Oh, yeah.
0: Just in Oxford tomorrow. Not at the ball game, just in the vicinity to take in the atmosphere.
1: I don't know how they have the infrastructure for all those people, but we're going to find out. But, I text my stepdaughter earlier this afternoon. She goes to school up there, and she texted me back and said, it's unbelievably crazy right now.
0: Wow. And, of course, game day is going to be

0: there tomorrow morning. Morgan Freeman, the wonderful actor, a big fan of his. He's going to be the celebrity guest picker. Great choice. Didn't expect him to be the picker, but Morgan Freeman's going to be the picker tomorrow. Of course, he's got deep ties to Ole Miss. It's going to be crazy. Yeah. But I tell you what, the biggest question is, will Sam Levitt play tomorrow night? And he will play tomorrow night.
1: Sam Levitt is going. He's not only going to start, but I think he's going to play well. I think Trinidad Chambliss is going to play well. But the difference to me in that ball game is LSU's defense. I think that they're going to get enough stops in that football game to where that they can. They're not going to stop Trinidad Chambliss and Kawan Lacy. No. They're not going to stop. But I think that they can control them enough. LSU defensively gets enough stops. And they win that game somewhere along the lines of 30 to 20.
0: Yeah, I was thinking about this earlier today. If you go back and look at Ole Miss, of course, a lot of folks after week one were really scratching their head about the Ole Miss secondary. And, of course, Louisville's good.

0: football team. Don't get me wrong, but they really torched Ole Miss's secondary in that first game. You really can't go off of much last week against Charlotte. That's a little bit of an inferior opponent there for Ole Miss, but LSU has been clicking. I know they looked a little sluggish against La Tech in the first half. That's La Tech. You know, you're coming down for the biggest of highs against Clemson to play in that opponent, but it's in Oxford. My question is for Ole Miss, are they going to let the emotion take over their performance? That's Coach Golding's biggest goal is, I know it's easy for us to say block out the noise, but it's impossible to block out the noise in this. It's like for Ole Miss, if they handle the drama well and block it out, they'll stay in that ball game. But I just don't know if they can do it or not, considering all the distractions around
1: them. Well, I mean, yeah, that's the thing. I mean, because you know, the game obviously is in Oxford. I think the pressure is on Ole Miss.
0: I think so.
1: They're at home.
0: I think
1: All LSU's got to do, they just got to show up and play.
0: That's right.
1: And because the stress and all the pressure, you know, they're all going to talk about Lane Kiffin.
0: Yep.
1: You know, it's all Lane Kiffin is taking that responsibility.
0: Yeah.
1: I mean, he's trust me, he's embraced it, obviously.
0: Yeah.
1: And now all the players got to do is just go out and play.
0: Absolutely. So, but that ball game 6:30 tomorrow night. It's going to be on the big ABC, and it's going to be fun.
1: Yeah.
0: Let's just put it that way. Well, you got it stacked up beautifully for you football fans here in Mississippi, because you've got State and South Carolina at 3:15, and that ball game right after at 6:30.
1: I can't wait. Honestly, I'm excited to see State play tomorrow. I think that because I want to see if State's really. If they're really this good as advertised.
0: And, of course, South Carolina, they did announce today they got their best edge rusher coming back from injury. They are missing some pieces in their receiving core, but I'm kind of like you. This is a big game for Shane Beamer.
1: Yeah,
0: you lose this one right here, the Barbarians are already at the gate, and they may be starting to kind of wiggle their way through that gate right now. And, of course, it's a big game for Jeff Lebby, too, in his third year, too, because this, what do they always say, Drew, year number three, that's kind of that big swing year.
1: That's exactly right. I mean, that's the year that it's the put-up or shut-up year.
0: All right, they're doing some promotional stuff down here on the field right now. I see our good friend Brandon Pratt down there. And, of course, they're doing a little giveaway right here right now at the halftime break here at Gray Cobb Field. Of course, your score here at the break is Lamar trailing Starkville Academy 15-7. And, of course, the National Football League, the Bills opened up their new stadium last night with a big win, 41-31 over the Lions. That ended up being a more high-scoring game than I thought. And Lions... not very good defensively.
1: No.
0: They got torched pretty good, but Buffalo off to a quick 2-0 start. Saints nearly got that week one win against the Lions, came up a little bit short, now they got a tough week two game. They got Baltimore.
1: Well, I mean, like I said, I mean, let's be honest with you. Saints got the hose job after last Sunday. I mean, if that's not a touchdown on the defense side, I mean, that was a big play in the ball game. But I give kudos to Saints for fighting back when things in the second half when things didn't look promising. Tyler Shaw looks as good as advertised in the second half, especially. I'm just going to say it now. I don't know what's going to happen Sunday. But I told you last Sunday, the Saints are going. They're going to win the NFC South. They're going to the playoffs this year.
0: Absolutely. Well, folks, that's going to wrap up our halftime report here from inside the booth, and of course, our halftime report on the radio side, brought to you by the Madison Road Gallery by Woodstock Furniture. We're going to step away for 2 minutes on the broadcast, and we'll return here momentarily with kickoff of the third quarter. That's right after this break here on Queen City News Feed and 97 OKK.
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0: All right, welcome back here to the broadcast. We're just a few short moments away from getting back into second half activity with Lamar trailing Starkville Academy 15-7 as Lamar will be getting the opening kickoff here to begin the third quarter. And Drew, as we said earlier, biggest possession of the season coming up for the Raider offense, who struggled mightily through much of that first half.
2: Well, I got to tell you, Robbie, I mean, if we watch any more of that here in the second half than what we watched in the first half, somebody might bring me a mixed drink. I mean, this is, wow, that was as ugly as it could get. In the first half, offensively, but with just too many mental mistakes, as we talked about. We got to get back to basics, settle down, get a couple of first downs, and see if we can get some points. And I'm like you, this first offensive possession by our Lamar Raiders here to start the third quarter is going to be very critical if we're going to win this football game.
0: All right, as both teams going through a mandatory little three-minute warm-up right here, as Raiders getting set to receive the football coming up right here. Of course, Drew, one thing I've noticed, too, and we just haven't been up-tempo tonight at all. I know that's had a lot to do with the center play here tonight, too, obviously with Hines not being in the lineup. But my goodness!
2: But I mean, you've noticed. I mean, we hadn't even taken any shots down the field to see if we could get any explosive plays or anything like that. I mean, it's been a lot of running the ball between the tackles. We've tried to attack the edges, but I mean, we've only, like I said, in the first half, off the top of my head, I think we could have had no more than five first downs the entire first half.
0: All right, so the Raiders will bring the special teams unit out. It'll be Morrow and Towner back deep to return. Of course, Morrow had an explosive return to close out the second quarter, so I doubt they're going to kick it his direction again.
2: Listen, I'm going to tell you, we're going to see a completely different Lamar Raider football team here in the second half. There's no doubt about it. We can't play much worse than what we did in the first half, but to our credit, we're only down 15-7.
0: All right, so here comes the special teams unit here for Starkville to kick it away. It is going to be Asher Drake to kick it into the night sky right here. His third quarter activity is now underway, and they're going to kick it well away from everybody, and it is going to take a bounce into the end zone, but not by much. It barely got into the end zone as Towner let it dribble into the end zone. Touchback, and here comes Sully, and hopefully a much improved third quarter offense.
2: Well, I mean, no doubt about it. Coach, you would think that Coach Stacy Fluker went into that halftime after raising his voice a few times, that he challenged every one of our Raiders to come out in the second half and play a much better football game.
0: All right, first down and 10 at the 20-yard line. It's going to be Reed in the shotgun formation, you would imagine here, with Towner flanked over there to his hip. Mims will be the H-back, Pringle to the near side, and two other receivers to the far side. Raiders moving left to right with football possession. Quick throw down here to Pringle, and Pringle made a cut back up the field. And, Drew, that's not going to work. That's maybe a half a yard at most.
2: Yeah, I mean, it was just a little short pass here to the near sideline to Pringle, and he tried to make one man miss, but nice pursuit by the defense from Starkville, and a really, really, in fact, I don't even know, he might have gotten a half a yard there.
0: All right, it looks like the nose of the football is touching the 21. So second down, we will call it 9 here after the completion from Reed to Pringle. Five wide outs Three to the far side, two to the near side here on second and nine. Reed is going to take the snap and carry it. And Sully's trying to get some running room. He's across the 25. He's up to near the 30. Flag comes in at the end of the play as well. Actually, two flags come in. And this is in the neighborhood of yet another hold on the Raider offense. Boy, the penalties are just piling up on Lamar.
2: I think they're going to get one of the Lamar wide receivers on the far side of the field, holding down the field.
0: And, Drew, that's probably a hold you didn't need right there.
2: No, you didn't.
0: And, of course, they're letting Coach Worrell and the Starkville staff, letting them know what's going on here. And there is the hold against Lamar. So erase that gainer. It's going to be a spot foul, and it'll basically be back where you started at, and it'll be second and nine all over again.
2: Man, we just need a big play.
0: Something to spark it.
2: This the whole entire atmosphere right now. It seems like everybody's in a morgue right now.
0: All right, second down and nine here for Starkville. Reed in the shotgun here. Towner next to him with four wide receivers. Here's the handoff to Kari, and just nothing. Absolutely nothing. Slow developing, stretch play, no gain, third and nine. And I know we like to stay old school and run it, but I think it's kind of not working right now.
2: No, I mean, it's going to get to a point where we're going to have to start spreading them out, maybe go four or five wide and see if we can get something, get the vertical passing game going.
0: Third down and nine. Reed in the shotgun, two receivers to each side as Towner next to him once again. Reed barks out some fresh instructions there to the offensive line. And Reed is back to throw, looks, throws it across the middle, and he airmailed it. That would have been a first down, but Reed just missed time to throw, and not what you needed. An extremely ugly three and out to open up the third quarter.
2: Yeah, a very high throw. I mean, Pringle was right there in the slot, was wide open. And a very late throw and a high throw, and just a very poor start to the third quarter offensively.
0: All right, Calvert will be in to punt the football back at around the 8-yard line, and Calvert on a big rush by Starkville will kick it away. It's a nice kick. It'll take a big Lamar bounce down to the Starkville 36-yard line. So we're just underway in third quarter activity. 10:04 to go in the third. Lamar's on the wrong side of the board, trailing 15-7. There's a lot of frustration on the Raiders sideline right now.
2: Well, maybe let's see if the defense can light a spark, get a big turnover, something to spark our team right now. It's just we just have not been able to get anything going offensively here tonight.
0: All right, once again, Knox Smith, the sophomore quarterback in the shotgun. Lamar's got to have some kind of a momentum play. Could it be a turnover maybe from the Volunteers? Right to left goes the Volunteers, far hash mark at about the 36-yard line. Two receivers to each side. Man in motion now to the far side of the line of scrimmage. And Smith, pitch and catch, will be near a first down marker once again. Yep, gain of right at 10 yards up to the 46. And that was a pretty easy pass and catch to Graves. And that'll move the chains for the Volunteers once again. It appears it's right at the line here. He may be a little short, but still.
2: Well, I mean,
0: they still didn't move the chains. I thought he got the first down.
2: Yeah, he's going to hit it but a couple inches short of it.
0: So second down in inches here. And here's a speed sweep run down here. It will be a first down this time. Nice tackle once again by Maddox Mims. He's been doing a good job of that tonight. But the speed sweep run to Jackson Pounds will move the chains already into Lamar territory down at the 47.
2: Yeah, I mean, this is now, like I said, this is the third drive offensively from Starkville where running their offense, dinking and dunking and running it right down our throats, and we got to get a big play.
0: All right, from the near hash mark at the 47, and here is the zone read run to Berkery, and he almost lost the football. Ross is going to lead the charge to help bring him down, so good job there by James Ross and the troops. That's going to be about a yard or two loss in the play.
2: Ross had the edge on Berkery right there. Berkery tried to cut it back toward the middle of the field, but when he cut back, the help was coming, and a nice defensive play there. But Ross was the key right there of getting a loss of a yard right there.
0: Second and 11, line of scrimmage at the Lamar 48 out near the logo here for the Volunteers. Play action fake as Smith is going to toss this thing down the field, and it is incomplete. Nice job by, guess who? Maddox Mims breaks up that pass down there. Maddox has been all over the field defensively.
2: He sure has. I mean, a great defensive play. Timed that one just right. And right now, for the first time in quite some time, the Lamar faithful trying to do their part and make some noise here right here on third down and 11.
0: Once again, line of scrimmage at the Lamar 48 here along the near hash mark. Big play for the Renault hot defense here. Knox Smith in the shotgun formation. Man in motion down here to the near side is Graves. Smith, play action fake, looks, fires down the field, and it is, well, incomplete. Shouldn't be a pass interference because their guy ran over our guy.
2: That was incidental contact all the way, and a good no-call there by the officials by recognizing that. Yes, there was contact, but it was incidental, and a big, big play there by the Lamar defense of holding right there. And it appears that Starkville Academy is punting the ball away.
0: All right, it'll be Brantley Burkery in to punt the football. You've got Ham Perala and Joe Morrow back deep to return in the neighborhood of the 15, 16-yard line. Stay on your toes right here. You never know. I wouldn't think they would do that in fake one, but you never know. All right, Burkery will kick this cleanly away. It's a nice, high, hanging kick. Morrow will call for the fair catch and almost muffed it, but gobbles it up at the 15-yard line. My goodness, that would have been the last thing you needed there. 8:15 to go in the third quarter on the Will Sweat Alpha Insurance scoreboard. It reads Starkville Academy 15, Lamar 7, and the Raiders, Drew, got to get it going.
2: Yeah, no question. I mean, it's right now. I mean, I understand. We still got to get something going on the ground. I get it, but man, we've got to start getting something going in the vertical passing game because the running game, Starkville Academy, is all over it.
0: All right, first and 10 from the Lamar 15-yard line. Raiders moving left to right with Sully in the shotgun. Mims will be your H-back. Towner, the running back. Two receivers to the far side, one to the near. Here's the handoff to Towner, and Kari is going to cross the 20, still fighting for yards up near the 25, and that should be near a Raider first down, and it will be a first down. Lamar, first down, Raiders. Oh, that's music to my ears. 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
2: I think that's the longest run we've had tonight.
0: One up.

0: run we've had tonight.
1: One of. So, first and 10 now from the Lamar 25. Reed, little hurry-up offense here. Hands it off to Kari. Kari, bust one. 35. He is going to cut it back outside. Here goes Kari. He is up to the 45. He's at the 50. Flag comes in, and he will duck out of bounds at about the Starkville 43-yard line. But let's check the laundry.
0: I'm afraid we're going to get hit with another holding down the field. And
1: my gosh.
0: And it's just, once again, Lamar. I mean, look, as a coach, you can't get mad at that because your wide receivers are down the field. They're making an effort to make a block. But at some point, when you extend your arm, that's going to get called.
1: Should be a spot foul. So it should still be a first down. All right, we're still waiting on the call right here. All right, here comes the flag here, holding against Lamar. Should be a spot foul,
0: yeah.
1: And they will drop the football at about the 43, near the 43. So it will be a first down nonetheless for the Raiders, powered by David Neal's Express Pharmacy.
0: But let's look on the bright side. We're getting something going for the first time tonight about running the football.
1: First and 10 from the Lamar 43, near the 43, along the far hash mark. Sully plants, throws, tipped at the line of scrimmage, incomplete. They had a rusher coming on that near side of the line of scrimmage. It was Nate Fertizzi who came in and batted that ball away, second and 10.
0: Yeah, he just did a nice job of getting his hands up and tipping the ball right there. Really not much Sully could have done about that.
1: Second and 10 for the Raiders. Once again, that line of scrimmage out near the far hash mark, touching the 43-yard line. Clock is reading 7:32 left here in the third quarter. Lamar trailing 15-7 here at home tonight at Gray Cobb. Reed in the shotgun. Takes the snap, play action fake. Sully may run for this here, and he's going to get knocked off his feet at about the Lamar 46-yard line. So that's going to be a pickup of a handful that brings up a humongous third and 7.
0: Yeah, I'm wondering, like I said, I just haven't seen us throw it like the square end slants across the middle. I haven't seen any of that tonight.
1: Big third down. Pringle will check out, and Cade Vowell is going to check in at wide receiver.
0: I mean, like I said, I mean, what about some type of screen pass? Something, you know, along the lines. The defensive line.
1: Look at this. Sullivan Reed in the slot now down here to the near side. As Towner is going to take the direct snap. This is new. And Towner is going to run straight ahead with it. And he is breaking tackles, and he is going to get the first down. What a nifty little play that was on the direct snap. I guess that's the Wild Raider, and that should be a first down, depending on the spot right here. Yep, they're moving the chains. First down, Raiders, powered by David Neal's Express Pharmacy.
0: Second and third effort right there. Corey Towner would not be denied. First and 10, Lamar.
1: Reed back in at quarterback now in the shotgun. Takes the snap, hands it off to Towner. Towner, good blocking up front, and Towner's going to get it down to the 40-yard line. I tell you what, we whipped some folks up front right there. That's going to be a 7-yard gain. We're starting to move.
0: We got some momentum. We're getting some push at the line of scrimmage. We're running the ball like what we know we can do.
1: Morrow's going to check in at tailback now. Give Towner a breather. Here's the second down in three play. Morrow makes a couple of cuts. I think he's going to be shy of the first down by about a yard, and that's going to bring up third and a true 1 yard here.
0: Well, you know, in the first half, Morrow fumbled the ball, and you didn't see Morrow again except for that kickoff return.
1: Towner back in now in this third and short play. Ball's at the Starkville 38-yard line.
0: And you know, Morrow, he'll learn from that mistake.
1: Oh, sure.
0: He'll learn. That was just a mistake, but
1: you got to remember, Joe's still a 10th grader.
0: That's right, and he learned from it. It was a mistake, but right now, like I said, it's been Corey Towner show tonight. Really, after that play,
1: zone replay. Sullivan just sticks his nose in there, dives ahead on the zone replay. First down, Lamar. First down, Raiders. Powered by David Neal's Express Pharmacy. Love the job that Reed did right there by keeping it himself.
0: Absolutely. I mean, that was all Sullivan Reed right there on the first down run.
1: 15-7, Starkville Academy leads at 5:15 and rolling here in the third quarter, and Towner is going to get punished. Yeah, Starkville was not going to let him do it again. That's going to be about, a 3-yard loss, second and 13.
0: You know, I just keep thinking to myself, we're going to run a play action pass here very soon. Remember that. It's coming.
1: All right, your skill guys are going to be Harala and Mayette out to the far side. Walker Mims is going to be your H-back. Towner's your tailback, and Pringle's another wide receiver option.

0: on 2nd and 13 from around the Starkville 38. Mims in motion out to the far side. Sullivan looks, fires, and it is caught by Hamp, but he's going to lose yardage to the 40. The rushing play loses yards. That little screen-type play loses some yards, and now it's 3rd and 15.
1: And we got another flag on the play that Lamar. We got another wide receiver that was holding down the field, which the start will probably decline that one because that will be a 3rd and long anyway.
0: Sure. There is the hold against Lamar, and...
1: No, they actually took it.
0: Wow, I'm a little shocked by that. I would have taken the down myself. So what was 2nd and 13, what we thought would be 3rd and 15, is going to be 2nd and a country mile. Line of scrimmage will be at the 46, and you got to get down to the 25.
1: I mean, we just flat out cannot quit shooting ourselves in the foot here tonight.
0: Was it 2nd and 21 here?
1: Yeah.
0: Here's the handoff to Towner, and Towner is going to get what he can back to the 40. So that'll be a gain of around 6. And that'll set up a 3rd down and about 15 coming up here. Clock 3:45 here in the 3rd quarter and rolling. 15-7 Starkville Academy.
1: Well, you would think, depending on, 3rd and 15, this is the first bit of a little bit of momentum offensively we've had. I wonder if right here on this 3rd down play, depending on what we get, do we go for it?
0: All right, as Sully in the shotgun here, back to throw, has time, looks, fires across the middle, and it is caught by Harala! He is down at the 15-yard line! What a strike right there from Sullivan Reed! First down, Lamar! First down, Raiders! First red zone trip of the night, brought to you by David Neal's Express Pharmacy.
1: And a pass right across the middle, got the vertical passing game, a great throw, great catch, 1st and 10, Lamar.
0: Here's the handoff to Towner. Towner sticks his nose right inside the 15, and he will get down to maybe the 13 at most. Well, gave him a little bit more there. 2nd and maybe 8.
1: Man, we needed that throw in the worst way. Maybe, hopefully that'll get us going.
0: All right, we're under 3 minutes remaining here in the 3rd quarter. Lamar trying to cut this 15-7 Volunteer lead right here late in the 3rd quarter. Sully in the shotgun, 2nd down to short 8 inside the 15-yard line in Volunteer territory. Two receivers deep side, Pringle, Harala and company down here to the near side. Here's the handoff to Towner. He cuts it back inside, and Kari might have got a yard at most, and that sets up another gigantic 3rd down. It's 3rd down and 7.
1: Yeah, it was kind of, another one of those slow developing runs right there, and Kari, did the best he could to get what he could get right there.
0: 3rd down and 7, line of scrimmage at around the... somewhere in the neighborhood of the 12, 13-yard line. Remember, you are also in field goal range as well if you don't get the first down. It depends on what happens on this 3rd down right here.
1: Absolutely.
0: 3rd down and 7 for Sully in the offense at around the Starkville 12-yard line, somewhere in that neighborhood. Reed is going to hand it off to Towner. And Kari inside the 10. He's got the 1st down and all the way down inside the 5. Thought he was going to be stopped there for a moment, but he found his way in there 1st down.
1: He wouldn't be denied. He would not be denied. I mean, he 2nd, 3rd effort, and just a hard-nosed run by Kari Towner. Lamar, 1st and goal at about the 4.
0: Here's the handoff to Towner again. Towner stretches out. Is he in? No signal yet. Yes, touchdown, Lamar! Touchdown! Raiders! Give him 3 yards on the touchdown. Towner earned every bit of that, and Lamar cuts the score. Wow, what a big job there by Lamar on getting that one into the end zone.
1: Absolutely. I mean, that was pretty much outside of that one throw and catch. That was Kari Towner all the way on that drive.
0: 15-13 now, so what do you do? Are you going to chase the 2 right here?
1: Yep, you're going for 2 right here. That decision was made. I watched Coach Fluker immediately after the touchdown. So he signaled we're going for 2.
0: That touchdown brought to you by Teal Neal Animal Hospital, and here is the 2-point conversion play. Sully throws it, and it is incomplete.
1: Flag!
0: There is a flag. There is a flag. It was incomplete, but there was contact in the end zone. Big Citizens National Bank penalty marker.
1: Yeah, it was bang-bang, and the official was right. It was all over it. And
0: looks like Berkery is going to be the guilty party over there against Mayat. Pass interference on Starkville. So the Raiders now, just like Starkville had earlier, may bring in the beef right here to try to get this thing into the end zone.
1: Well, like I said, with the ball spotted at the 1 yard line, I would be shocked if Sully Reed right here doesn't keep it right here and try to get it in the end zone.
0: All right, Sullivan under center here, and Reed couldn't handle the snap. My goodness. So the Raiders couldn't handle the snap cleanly. So that's another story in this ball game. With 1:36 to go in the third quarter, Lamar cannot get the two-point conversion to go home, but do cut into the lead.

0: lead. It is now 15-13. We'll take a quick timeout. Back with more after this with Queen City News Feed and 97 OKK.
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0: All right, folks, welcome back into the broadcast as Lamar has cut the lead now to 15-13 on the Will Sweat Alpha Insurance scoreboard. Just over 90 seconds remaining here in the third quarter.
3: A lot of positives from that last drive. I mean, Lamar got some vertical passing game going. They got the running game going. And we finally punched one in the end zone from an offensive standpoint. And the new score is Starkville Academy 15, Lamar 13.
0: All right, so Mims will kick that into the end zone for a touchback. So here comes the sophomore. Number 14, Knox Smith. He will lead the troops here from the 20-yard line here.
3: And what made that drive so important by Lamar offensively is that that was a 12, 13-play offensive drive by our Raiders. That gave our defense plenty of time to make adjustments, get some rest, drink some water. That was big time.
0: All right, here comes Smith in the offense now for the Volunteers, moving right to left, now leading 15-13. Smith is going to hand this thing off, and that'll be right. Nice job by Caleb Randall in the offense, the defense for the Raiders of holding the tailback there, that being Knight, to about a 3-yard gain.
3: Yeah, I mean, this is obviously, a crucial defensive stop right here by Lamar Raiders. We've got to get them. Got to hold Starkville with a 3-and-out right here.
0: We're approaching 1 minute remaining here in the third quarter. Fast-moving third quarter here tonight. Lamar trailing 15-13. Graves in motion to the near side of the line of scrimmage. Now Smith's going to drive, and he lost the football. His arm never went forward, so that's a fumble that he will gobble up back at the 15-yard line. What a major break for Lamar.
3: Absolutely. I mean, the ball just completely slipped out of the quarterback's hands from Starkville. And, folks, we got a third and 15 right here. Huge defensive play coming up by the Lamar defense. Secondary, keep everything in front of you. Cannot give up a shot down the field here.
0: All right, Smith obviously in the shotgun, trips to the far side, one to the near side. Lamar's got to defend every blade of grass here. Smith throws it down the field. He airmails it, and Mims intercepts it. Maddox Mims intercepts it. Here comes Maddox. He's running down the field. He's at the 40.
3: Get down, Maddox.
0: And he is going to be taken down at the Starkville 39. We got a late flag that came in as well. But regardless, Lamar should be hanging on to football possession. How about the night Maddox Mims is having defensively?
3: Ain't no question about it. And a huge interception right there by the Lamar. Now, what is the penalty on?
0: It a block in the back on the return, potentially?
3: I mean, I have no earthly idea because, he was basically by himself running.
0: Here's the indication. Block in the back on Lamar. Wow, I didn't even
3: see. I didn't even see a Lamar. Was watching Mims there, but I didn't see a block.
0: All right, they will roll.

0: a block.
1: All right, they will roll the football back to the Lamar 48-yard line. But bottom line is Lamar's got the football back, trailing by two, Drew,
0: right,
1: with 11 seconds to go here in the third quarter.
0: And even with the flag, I mean, the ball spotted, the nose of the ball spotting at the Lamar 48-yard line. Outstanding, outstanding field position to start this drive.
1: All right, depending on what the Raiders do here offensively, this may be the last play of the third quarter. Reed takes the snap, hands it off to Morrow. Morrow got it to maybe midfield, and that's probably going to send us to the end of the third quarter, and it will. So, folks, we played three stanzas here tonight. Lamar is in a dogfight right now. Not shocked by it with Starkville Academy, as Starkville Academy leads it here at the end of the third quarter, 15-13. Back after a quick timeout of 30 seconds with Queen City Newsfeed and 97 OKK.
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1: All right, folks, welcome back in. It's the money quarter, fourth quarter. Second down and eight coming up for Lamar at midfield, right at the 50. Lamar now moving right to left on the broadcast.
0: Well, I mean, we knew this was going to be a four-quarter ball game. We're not surprised. We got a dogfight here at Gray Cobb Field tonight. What I really loved is that Coach Luker, after the third quarter ended, huddled the entire group up, gave him a nice little speech, and like I said, here we go, second and eight,
1: Reed in trouble, and they had a full-out blitz coming, and it was a snap that Sully could not handle either, and now that gets you extremely behind schedule now, third down, and probably 16 yards to go.
0: Yeah, I mean, just an ill of time. Once again, another bad snap, and really threw the timing of the playoff, and Lamar finds themselves in about a third and 15 coming up.
1: Line of scrimmage back at the Lamar 43 now. Boy, you're going to have to, yep, they're going to spread them out five wide here. So can Sullivan Reed come up with another rabbit out of the hat right here on third down and long? Trips to the near side, two to the far side on this big third and 15. Raiders got to get all the way down to the other 42 to convert the first down. Reed back to throw. He is going to throw it down. He's got a man wide open, but he overshoots him. He had Harala wide open. He had beat two men down the field, but Sully just a little bit too much touch on that one, and the Raiders will have to punt it away.
0: I mean, that just kind of
1: sums up the night.
0: Yeah, I mean, just add that to the list. I mean, all we had to do, I mean, Mims had absolutely, I mean, there wasn't a guy within 10 yards of Mims right there, and we just overthrew him.
1: All right, Calvert needs to come up with a big punt right here. Let's see if Briggs can maybe punch this one deep down the field. Here's the punt, and it is a hanging kick that will take a nice Raider roll down inside the 20 and fall dead at about the 18. So that's such a weapon to have in your back pocket with Briggs Calvert. And, folks, we're in the fourth quarter with 10:55 remaining. Lamar trailing up on the Will Sweat Alpha Insurance scoreboard, 15-13.
0: And it's just, again, it's just you just scratch your head. Another squandered opportunity offensively. Had really good field position right there to do something. We could not take advantage of it.
1: All right, so here comes Smith in the offense now for the Volunteers off the near hash mark at the 18. Two backs in the backfield, one to each side of him. Smith in the shotgun, the 10th grade quarterback here for the Volunteers. Two receivers to the far side, one to the near side, and here's the handoff along that far side to Berkery, and Berkery is going to squirt free, and he will get near a first down. Thought he was going to be hemmed in on there, but he just found a little bit of running room for about a 12-yard gain.
0: Well, I mean, like I said, I mean, we had him pinned, and like I said, Berkery was able to get to the edge on the far side of the field and made a nice little cut, and a nice about 11-yard run right there, first and 10, Starkville.
1: Line of scrimmage is around the 30, somewhere in that neighborhood. And Smith is going to throw it backwards over here to Graves. And Graves, that should have been a hold. And there's flags all over the place. They finally got one on Starkville. They've been holding all night. And there's

0: two flags, and that was right in front of Stacy Luker, and he was letting the officials know.
1: Oh, yeah, ain't no doubt. I mean, that was clear-cut hold right there. That's coming back.
0: They're going to call block in the back. Block in the back is what they're going to call, but still holding block in the back. Nonetheless, it's against Starkville, and that marker, once again, Citizens National Bank on the marker.
1: Boy, I tell you what, they're getting their name out a lot here tonight out on the radio, but that's a huge penalty because that's going to now put them in a spot foul. It'll be about a first down and about 18 coming up.
0: Yeah, line of scrimmage is back at the 22. Now, they're going to have to get almost up to the 40. Boy, you love seeing Coff one up here.
1: Boy, you're not kidding.
0: Smith, two backs, one to each side here on the first down and long play. They're going to hand it off. This time it's to Graves, and he's going to get his lunch pail stolen by the defensive front. Looks like Bradley Woodall, the last man to come out of there. Bradley's played a solid game interior tonight, and that's going to bring up basically no gain, second and long.
1: Does that shock you?
0: No.
1: No. I mean, Bradley Woodall has been outstanding all year long, so that shouldn't shock you.
0: Two receivers to each side here for Starkville. Let me keep an eye on the clock here. 9:48 and rolling. Second down and long. Here's the handoff along the far side right here, and Lamar can't make the tackle. And that's going to be a gainer.
1: They still can't get him.
0: Up across the 35 to almost the 37. Well, I tell you what, the young man right there, Nate Fertizzi, he just broke about five tackles and gave his team an opportunity at a third down and short. My goodness.
1: Oh, my God. I mean, that's extremely disappointing right there. I mean, it should have been a short run right there, and he broke four or five tackles. Probably the worst tackling play we've had all night.
0: Third down at about two. Raiders need it. Smith, they're going to throw it. It is caught for a first down right at the marker over there. Catch made by Graves, move the chains, and boy, go back to that second down run. That was a backbreaker.
1: Huge. I mean, just a huge play in this ball game.
0: 9:01 to go in the ball game. Lamar trailing by a deuce, 15-13. First down and 10 right at the Starkville 40-yard line. This drive started back inside the 20-yard line for the Volunteers. All right, Smith gets a fresh play from the staff over there. They're going to split Berkery down here to the near side. It looks like it was a backwards pass, but Berkery will handle it, and he'll get unearthed there by James Ross. Ross got there.

0: They're going to hand it off to Burkery. Burkery cuts it down here to the near side. Good block here on the edge by the Volunteers. A flag comes in late, and I think this may be a face mask on the Raiders.
1: God almighty.
0: I mean, yep, face mask, five-yarder, and that'll be up to near midfield. That'll give Starkville a first down. We've got to be up to 15 penalties tonight, at least.
1: I mean, I'm telling you, we have had a season amount of penalties here tonight. I mean, just very uncharacteristic by Lamar Raiders to be so undisciplined. Like I said, man, just killer mistake after killer mistake here tonight.
0: Well, now you're kind of on your heels a little bit now. It's first and 10. They are in Lamar territory, that being Starkville at the Raider 45-yard line. We only got 8 minutes to go in regulation. Here's the handoff down here to the near side to Knight, and he is going to tuck out of bounds. That helps the Raiders out, saves your timeouts, and saves some clock here. And that's going to be a gainer down to the 41, gain of four.
1: But see, Starkville's starting to do what we did to our opponents the first couple of weeks. They're starting now. They're running the ball on first and second downs, and they're getting it just about. They're getting these chunk plays, and it's starting to wear out our defense.
0: Second down and six. Line of scrimmage on the near hash mark at the 41-yard line. Smith back to throw. Throws it out to the far side. It is complete tonight. Has a block in the back over there that they missed, and that's going to be a nice gainer inside the 25. Yeah, there was a block in the back right where the ball was caught at, and they completely muffed that one, and it'll be first and 10 for Starkville inside the Lamar 25.
1: But the thing about it, they've run that play multiple times tonight, and it's just, like I said, now it's working. We just look really tired.
0: All right, it'll be first and 10 from the 24-yard line. Folks, when you look at the math here, you're down by two. If they put one in here, the conversion would be pretty huge coming up as Graves is going to squirt free down there. He'll be shoved out of bounds somewhere in the neighborhood of the 20, and now things are getting tough.
1: Oh, absolutely, because Starkville right now, I mean, they're playing the run game. They're getting the push at the line of scrimmage. And, I mean, it's just, like I said, right now the game is being played in the pace of Starkville Academy.
0: Clock now is running, nearing 7 minutes to go. Don't know why the clock was running, because he went out of bounds, but that's neither here or there administratively. Smith throws it down here. Once again, that little screen play. Burkery is going to be tattooed near the 21-yard line. Looks to be about a half a yard loss, and now that brings up another big third down for this Raider defense, third and seven.
1: And we got a Lamar player, number 11 for Lamar, as LaSlow.
0: As Harala.
1: Slow getting up. Nonetheless, what a gamer. He's staying in the game. Third down and six coming up. A huge, and I mean huge, critical third down and six coming up by Lamar defense. Got to get a stop here.
0: Smith in the shotgun. He is back to toss it here. He is looking, fires it there. He misfired it. He had a receiver open over there near the first down marker on the curl route, but misfired it. So that'll bring up a fourth down and a long six, and they appear to be bringing on the field goal kicker here, Asher Drake. Of course, they tried a field goal earlier and faked it and caught us with our pants down and scored a touchdown. Drew, the holder is going to be Joseph Portera. The kick will be, looking at it right now, it's going to be about a 38-yarder right here.
1: Well, looking at his extra point from earlier, I mean, he's got a nice little leg to him.
0: Love to have a block right here.
1: No kidding.
0: All right, snap back is clean. The kick is on the way, and the kick looks like it's through.
2: No, he missed it. He missed it to the far side, wide left, and Lamar is going to have an opportunity here with 6:06 to go in the ball game. A missed field goal. The Raider defense, hey, bend but don't break.
1: That's exactly what I said. They bent but did not break right there. They got the necessary stop that we had to have right here. Now, offense, you got to take advantage right now. We got 6:06 left to go in the ball game. Starkville leads 15-13. What has happened before doesn't mean a hill of beans right now. Bottom line is you got 6 minutes and 6 seconds left to go. Get down the field. Let's punch one in the end zone. Let's win this football game.
0: All right, folks, timeouts. Everybody's got their full allotment of three, so keep up with that at home. First down and 10 for the Raiders, moving right to left from the 20. Stay on schedule here.

0: on first down. Here's the handoff, and, well, we didn't stay on schedule on first down. It's going to be a yard loss back to the 19, and that'll bring up second and 11.
1: It's rinse, repeat. I mean, we tried to run the ball on first down, and they're just killing us. Startville is. Their defensive line has been in our backfield the entire night.
0: Second and 11. The clock is also important. 5:40 and counting to go in the ball game. Lamar trailing 15-13. Trips to the far side, two to the near side. The heck with running it. Looks like we might sling it around the lot right here. Reed plants, throws, screen passes complete across the 25 to about the 27. Looks like it was Maddox Mims who made the grab right there. And now that brings up a humongous third down and four.
1: Yep, and right now it looks like Lamar is trying to start to speed things up a little bit as a big play right here, third and four by our Lamar Raiders. And looks like we've got three wide receivers, two on the far. We got flag.
0: Penalty flag. Which way is this going?
1: No, it's Lamar's timeout. Timeout. Good.
0: All right, so Lamar did call a timeout before the snap. We're going to step away, catch our breath as well. 15-13, Startville Academy leads it with 5:02 to go in the ball game. Back after this quick timeout here with Queen City News Feed and 97 OKK.
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0: All right, welcome back to the broadcast. After the timeout by Lamar, a third down and four is upcoming. Big play here for Sully in the offense. Reed rolling down here to the near side, and he's going to try to run for it. Sticks his head right down and gets the first down across the 30-yard line. Wow, what a gutsy play that was.
1: That was all Sully Reed right there. He just stuck his nose in the hot spot and picked up the big first down.
0: First down brought to you by David Neal's Express Pharmacy. From the 31 now, first and 10 for the Raiders. Sully hands it off to Towner. Towner is running out of room. That should have been a face mask right there. And there is the late flag coming in. Face mask on Startville Academy. That was right in front of the Lamar sideline, too. I saw it clear as day. It was right in front of Stacy Luker as well.
1: Well, thank goodness they grabbed the face mask because Towner fumbled the ball. Startville got it.
0: And now the official is right in the middle of our bench down here having a few choice words. Personal foul, face mask. That's going to be the 15-yarder. Powered by, guess who? Citizens National Bank.
1: Yeah, I mean, that was a huge, huge penalty right there on Startville.
0: Drew, it was spotted 35, so that's going to put Lamar at midfield here. It should. And now I think we may have something administrative. The clock is still running. The clock was running. I looked up, and it was leaking seconds off. They better get the – all right. The clock is still running, guys. 4:45, and it's counting. Why are they letting the clock leak like this?
1: I think the officials are keeping the time on the field.
0: I don't know. Something's bad wrong with the clock right now. But regardless, that's going to put Lamar at the 50-yard line after the face mask penalty. All right, from the 50, Lamar trying to find a way to gut this one out here tonight, trailing by 2, 15-13. Reed in the shotgun, back to throw, looks, fires it deep down the field toward Pringle, and it's going to be overshot. It's like Pringle kind of checked up there momentarily. I'm not sure if the pass would have been on the money nonetheless, but Lamar takes a shot on first down, second and 10 coming up.
1: Yeah, I mean, that's something, like I said, I was hoping for a few times here tonight. I mean, I'm just glad to see that we've attempted to take a shot down the field right there. The intended receiver was Pringle. Just a slight overthrow, but I like the play call. Got to take a shot down the field.
0: 4 minutes and 33 seconds remaining in the football game. Lamar trailing 15-13, trying to pull a rabbit out of the hat here in the fourth quarter. Reed in the shotgun. Two receivers to each side. Morrow is the tailback. Good zone read, and there goes some.

0: 30.
1: He's hurt.
0: And now Reed is hobbling out of bounds, and I think he might have pulled a hamstring going out of bounds.
2: Oh, no, no, no, no, no. Oh.
0: Reed is hurt, and I think he might have pulled something as he goes out of bounds for a first down brought to you by David Neal's Express Pharmacy. And now this changes the complexion of the football game.
2: Oh, no, no. This is, oh, no.
0: He got the first down, Drew, down to the 26, but Reed obviously is going to have to be lifted out of this football game. And now Cade Vowell will have to jump into action now.
2: Well, he's got experience. I mean, this is a young man coming in, you know, tonight, you know, 19 of 25 for 226 yards on the season. If we got a timeout on the field, I believe.
0: It's a good timeout.
2: Very good timeout.
0: We'll keep things right here. And, Drew, looking at Sullivan Reed, I think it's a hamstring. You could see it clear as day as he was running down here to the near side. He felt it right away, and he just did what he could to hobble out of bounds. What a gutsy young man that is right there. But, man, it's a big blow to the Raiders now. Yeah. And I love the timeout by Coach Norwood in the offense. Val, he's getting tossed in here. He's got experience in a couple of ball games, but still, I think that's a good timeout to kind of reset the situation here.
2: Absolutely. I totally agree. I mean, you know, with that timeout now, that does leave Lamar now with one timeout left to go in
0: correct,
2: the ball game.
0: Correct.
2: So keep that in mind. But that, in my opinion, I think that was a really, really smart timeout by Coach Stacy Luker to understand the situation. And give everybody on the offensive side of the ball a time to kind of catch their breath a little bit and regroup.
0: Sully down here in front of us, extremely frustrated. I know he is. But now, Cade Vowell, the game is yours, son. Pistol formation. Here's the handoff to Towner. And now you would think, Drew, that for the rest of this ball game, Starkville is going to load the box. And now Towner is coming up limp. And here comes Sullivan back into the football game.
2: Oh, my. This is unbelievable.
0: Towner comes out limping now. So, wow. What about Reed coming back into this ball game here on second and 11?
2: Just a competitor, man.
0: He's got it. He just got that gene in him. Second and 11.
2: Oh, he got it.
0: And you know what? Even though he's lame, he gets a free 5 yards brought to you by our good friends over at Citizens National Bank on the hard count offside. It's a big one. It goes from second and off schedule to second down and much better.
2: Well, it's good to see Sully back in the ballgame. However, you pretty much can say you're not going to see him running the ball anymore.
0: I seriously doubt it.
2: So he's either going to hand it off or he's going to throw it. You're not that side of the offensive game plan. You shred that because you're not going to see. I will be shocked if you see Sullivan Reed run it the rest of the night.
0: Second down and 7 now. Here's the handoff to Morrow, and Morrow is going to squirt free, and he's still on his feet. Hang on to that ball, Joe, and he's going to get down to about the 21, and that's going to bring up third down in almost 5-6 yards to go.
2: They got about 3:15 left to go in the ball game. Starkville Academy leads our Lamar Raiders 15-13, but the ball is spotted at the Starkville about near the 20, about 21-yard line. You would obviously third and 5. You got 2 plays to pick up 5 yards.
0: All right, third down here. Reed in the shotgun. 2 to each side at receiver. Morrow in the backfield. Big third down and nearly 5 to go here for Lamar. Reed back to throw. Looks, fires, caught by Mayad, and he's going to be taken down at about the 7-yard line. What a gutsy performance by Sullivan Reed. First down, Lamar. First down, Raiders. 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Reed, my gosh.
2: I mean, that's a big-time throw right there, but even a better catch by Mayad right there. A really well-ran route right there. And picked up a big Lamar Raider first down. We got it first and goal at about the 8-yard line.
0: 2:25, clock is rolling. Lamar has got it first and goal at around what, the 7?
2: 8.
0: 8-yard line. Here's the handoff to Towner, and Towner is going to be taken down for about a yard loss. All right, so that'll bring up second and goal back near the 9 or 10 here.
2: Well, I mean, that's good to see Towner back in the ballgame as well, because he hobbled off the field a couple plays ago.
0: All right, so it goes. They're spotting the ball at the 9. Second and goal at the 9. Clock is important. 1:55 and counting. remember, you do have the weapon of Maddox Mims in your back pocket, because look at the score. It's a two-point ball game.
2: That's right. Absolutely.
0: But you know what? Touchdown would make things a little bit more comfortable. Towner in the backfield with Sully. I wouldn't throw it here. Here's the handoff to Towner. He cuts it back inside. But, Drew, they're reading the run, obviously, now with the lane Sullivan Reed, and it's going to be no gain. And now that brings up a third down with 1:20 and counting to go.
2: Well, it's obvious we're lining up a field goal here attempt. I'm surprised that Starkville's not calling some of their timeout.
0: They are going to call their first timeout here. We're not going anywhere. We're keeping things right here, folks. Let's reset the situation. It is 15-13. Lamar trailing with 1:18 to go in the football game. Lamar will have a third down and goal coming up at the 9-yard line after Sullivan Reed exited the ball game briefly, what appeared to be maybe a hamstring, but he's back in the ball game. But that takes the element of his running game off the books, you would think. So now Starkville obviously is expecting a run here. But would you dare throw the ball here because of the clock? I don't think you have to.
2: I don't think you do. I think on that second down play call just a minute ago, I think that told you what Lamar offensively is going to do, and that they're just going to run the ball, and they're going to make Starkville Academy call timeouts, and Lamar is going to line up try to kick a game-winning field goal here.
0: Basically, the bottom line now is you go to Maddox Mims and say, where do you want it? Do you want it straight ahead? Do you want it on a hash? Where do you want it? Remember, Lamar's got one timeout. That's pretty much irrelevant right now.
2: Yeah.
0: Starkville's got two timeouts remaining. It's 1:18 to go in the football game. All right, here comes the Raiders offensively. Third and goal from the 9. Boy, they got the box packed heavy right here. Reed is going to throw the football. He's back to throw, and Reed is going to be taken down, and that's not necessarily a bad thing, but it'll bring up the field goal opportunity here as Starkville takes its second timeout as the clock is at 1 minute and 10 seconds remaining. And, Drew, that's going to be a loss on the play. I'm shocked that we dropped back to throw it.
2: I am dumbfounded that we dropped back to throw right there. I would have thought we would have ran the ball right there, but nonetheless, Sully takes the sack and makes Starkville Academy call another timeout. They've got one timeout left to go in the ball game. Obviously, you would think Lamar's getting ready to line up a field goal here to take a 16-15 lead, but. Right now, I mean, you think about it, that was a really smart there by Sullivan Reed by giving himself up and making and Starkville Academy call a timeout.
0: All right. Well, Maddox Mims has had a ball game defensively tonight. He's had an interception and God knows how many tackles defensively. Drew, it's his moment here tonight at Gray Cobb Field as he will come out of the hold of Cade Vowell to try to put the Raiders up by one. It looks like from where they will spot it, it'll be about a 30-yard try. It'll be right, Val's going to sit right on the 20. Drew, it looks like it is straight down the middle as far as this kick attempt right here from Mims. 30-yard try coming up toward the berm side of the field here at Gray Cobb Field. Snapback we're waiting on it. It's clean. The kick is on the way, and the kick is good! It is good! 30-yard try was right down the middle and good! And with 1 minute and 4 seconds remaining, through everything that's happened, Lamar has taken the lead 16-15, but there's still work to go.
2: Oh, ain't no question. But I'll tell you one thing, Max Mims, I mean, that sucker would have been good from 50. I mean, he knocked the hell out of that damn football. Wow.
0: Drew's back.
2: I mean, my God. He absolutely nailed that sucker.
0: Not done yet.
2: No, not at all.
0: Minute and 4 seconds. It's a minute and four. One timeout for the Volunteers. If I were Maddox Mims, I'd kick this to the interstate.
2: Yeah, absolutely.
0: Give them a chance to return
2: it. Do not give them a chance. Make them go the length of the field. Now, keep in mind,
0: they got a pretty good field goal kicker, too.
2: No question about it.
0: Well, Who would have thought this?

0: 16-15. Mims ready to kick this ball away here. Maddox Smith, what a night. He's the player of the game right now. Line drive kick, and Starkville will field it at the 1. They're up to the 5, the 10, the 15, and Lamar will tattoo him over there near the 20-yard line. So bottom line is you did good there because you leaked some time off the clock. 58 seconds now to go in the ball game.
1: I'm surprised that Starkville Academy fielded that. I mean, I just let it roll in the end zone.
0: So basically, it would have been they're going to spot at the 19. So you get 1 yard out of it and some time leaked off the clock. So
1: yes.
0: Thank you very much.
1: Thank you.
0: All right. Well, now it's another young sophomore's opportunity. Maddox Mims, the sophomore for Lamar, got it done. Now it's all about Smith, the sophomore.
1: And it's all about the Lamar secondary right now.
0: Yep.
1: You got to keep everything in front of you. You cannot give up a shot down the field here. Make Starkville Academy call their last time out early.
0: Smith, backwards pass down the field, and it is caught all the way up to about the 39-yard line. Boy, they are digging deep into their bag of tricks.
1: Holy good gosh almighty. You have got to be kidding me.
0: From the 39, first and 10, 48 seconds. They will spot the ball. Clock should be rolling, and it is. Smith back to throw with 40 seconds remaining, and he is going to run out of bounds, that being the wide receiver Knight, and he will be up at about the 44. So it'll be second down in about maybe 3 or 4, 38 seconds to go in the ball game.
1: Well, right now, you know, like I said, you cannot give up a shot down the field. Got to keep everything in front of you and make them call their last time out.
0: Second down and about 5 here. Smith in the shotgun looks to throw it out of the backfield. It is juggled and caught by Knight, and he's going to be taken down at the Lamar 48-yard line. First down, they will stop the clock momentarily to reset the chains here with 31 seconds remaining.
1: All right, now you've got to start putting some pressure on this quarterback. I mean, you can't just let him back there sit back there and eat a snack. You got to get some pressure on him.
0: From the Lamar 47-yard line, the clock is rolling at 20 seconds, and they're going to hand it off. It's a handoff down to inside the 45. Lamar makes the stop at the 44. Starkville will have to take their final timeout here with 14 seconds remaining. Okay, let's take our time right here. Let's reset the situation.
1: All right.
0: Lamar 16, Starkville 15, 14 seconds to go. Starkville's out of timeouts. Lamar's got one, means nothing.
1: All right, defensively, you've got to guard the sidelines. You cannot let them get out of bounds because they're out of timeouts. If they go middle of the field, they're not going to have enough time to run the special teams on the field. You've got to guard the sideline. Don't allow them to get out of bounds so they can stop the clock.
0: Second down and 7 will be coming up. Line of scrimmage is at the Lamar 44-yard line. Big second down play coming up. As Drew said, protect the sidelines.
1: 14.1 seconds left to go in the ball game. Lamar is clinging to a 16-15 lead. Ball spot at the Lamar 44-yard line.
0: All right, back to action here. Second down and 7. Smith back to throw. Looks, fires it down the field, and it is caught. Did he stay in bounds? Wow. He got the first down. That's where they're going to spot him at about the 35. They'll get back on the football, and they will sit and spike it, and the clock with 4 seconds remaining.
1: Wow.
0: 4 seconds remaining. The line of scrimmage is at the 35-yard line. I don't think their kicker can make it this far. So they may have one last play, and it's going to be a Hail Mary.
1: Well, here we go.
0: Well, bat it down if you can.
1: Get everybody back.
0: All right. They'll have 5 wide receivers, 4 to the far side and 1 to the near side. Last play of the ball game from the 35. Smith throws it up into the air, and it is incomplete. It's incomplete, and Lamar is going to win the football game. Is there any penalty flags? There's no penalty flags on the field, and Lamar is going to survive a scare here at the end of the ball game as Lamar finds a way. They found a way, folks, to win the football game by a final score of 16.

0: 14-15. My goodness, that was almost a tip ball for a touchdown.
1: I thought it was. I thought it was right there, but the ball hit the ground. And nonetheless, Lamar somehow, some way, I don't know how, but they come away victorious here tonight, 16-15.
0: Folks, we're going to take a timeout, pay off our sponsors, and we'll return with your post-game show after this with Queen City News Feed and 97OKK.
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1: Well, welcome back, folks, to Great Cobb Field. Wow. I mean, just wow. I mean, this was a, for about three and a half quarters, this was a stink fest by Lamar Raiders. But somehow, some way, they found a way. I don't know. But they found a way to find enough grit, some guts, whatever you name it. That's what they did late in this ball game to somehow, Robbie, find a way to win this ball game 16-15. And I tell you what, wow, what a game to come back to, because I thought I had jinxed us.
0: Holy moly. Well, through everything that happened here tonight, big win for the Raiders, penalties. It was an issue tonight. We just had sloppy all over the place, but you know what? That group in the red tonight found a way.
1: They did.
0: They just sometimes you got to battle through it, and they found a way to battle through it. And my player of the game tonight is number 13, Maddox Mims, not because of the kick, his defense tonight. Yeah. He was flying all over the football field, tackling folks left and right. He had an interception, but Maddox, big ball game for him tonight. Sully, gosh almighty, gamer, grit, everything. He is number seven's special.
1: He's one of one, and it, like I said, I mean, this was by far, I mean you think about it, with all the mental mistakes that Lamar had tonight, and to somehow find a way to, I mean, you got to say, Borland stole this game
0: and
1: come away victorious. What does that say about our football team?
0: Grit.
1: I mean, they got some guts about them, because this did not look pretty at all tonight. This was not even close to a masterpiece, but somehow, late in the fourth quarter, they mustered up enough plays. They kept playing. They kept fighting. When everything was down, when the officials started throwing flags all over the place, everything was against Lamar. They just, God darn it, they found a way and got it done.
0: I tell you what, when Sullivan Reed went out of the ball game with hamstring or whatever it was, I said, we're not going to see him probably the rest of the night. That young man comes back in the ball game and just, gosh, he just gritted his teeth and just found a way to get down the football field. But, my gosh, Maddox Mims, the 30-yard kick, he'd hit that from 50 as much as he kicked that one. But I think Maddox wanted to be doubly sure that that thing was good. But yeah, Lamar finds a way here tonight to win it 16-15. And who would have thought in a ball game here tonight you would have had two fake kicks for touchdowns?
1: Right.
0: Lamar with a fake punt for a touchdown. They had a fake field goal for a touchdown, and then we had a field goal to win it. Wackiest thing I've ever seen in a football game, to have that many trick plays in one ball game, but you still come out of the right into this thing here tonight, 16-15. But Starkville, they go to 2-2. That's a pretty solid football team over there.
1: Oh, no question about it. I mean, Starkville. I mean, they are a hard-nosed, well-coached football team. Kudos to them. They played an excellent football game.

0: you know, but our kids, God bless them, because they just, they overcame so much here tonight with all the mistakes. Penalized, they must have been penalized, I don't know how many, 15 something times.
1: It was a bunch.
0: Over 100 yards worth of penalties. But they just kept fighting. They just kept competing. And somehow, you know, Maddox Mims boots one through the uprights with a minute left to go in the ball game. And it came down, we said it during the pregame, Robbie, don't be surprised if this comes down to the final play of the game. That's exactly what we had here.
1: Well, this series has been this way for years when you play Starkville Academy, but Lamar's on the right side of this one, 16-15. So the Raiders go to 4-1 on the campaign, and next week we have homecoming here against an unknown opponent, St. James. Don't know much about this ball club coming in. Coach Luker's going to fill in some blanks for me, but it's a squad from over in the Alabama area that'll be here for homecoming next week, and hopefully it'll be a more happy football game and not a grinder.
0: Man, I tell you, I thought I was about to need some oxygen here late in this one, but nonetheless, at the end, I mean, it was just a root canal type of football game, but somehow, some way, Lamar made enough plays late in this ball game and got her done. And man, I tell you.

0: What, I'd rather win ugly than lose pretty any day of the week.
1: And you know what, folks? That field goal tonight is brought to you by So It Seems, and it's the most important field goal of the season.
0: Absolutely.
1: So It Seems, you got paid off in a big way on that field goal here tonight. I want to thank our video sponsors here on the video side of things with Woodstock Furniture, the Insurance Center, and Cash Savers by Vals and Vals Marketplace. 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They got paid off a good bit tonight with the penalty markers and the Teal Neal Animal Hospital folks, along with Madison Road Gallery, So It Seems, East Mississippi Oral and Facial, Van Ziverden Insurance Advisory Group, The Rustler, First State Bank, Bernie. Appreciate you, Burns and Burns, and of course, Weidman's, for being our sponsors all year long on the broadcast. So, Drew, we got past this one. It was a war. It wasn't pretty at times, but you win it 16-15.
0: Hey, but you know what? This would not have happened if our defense didn't play lights out the entire game.
1: Absolutely.
0: Those kids, I mean, I'm talking about on the defensive side of the ball, every one of them needs a game ball, because this would not have happened if it wasn't for them.
1: Absolutely. Well, folks, that's going to wrap up our broadcast. I appreciate Jonathan and his crew on the video side of things, always putting on a great broadcast. My good buddy Marcus back at the station, always producing a fine ball game. And, Drew, we'll do it again next week.
0: Well, I mean, what a game to come back to, man. Like I said, I'm glad to be back doing this with my good buddy. And like I said, Coach, thank you for helping throughout the year. And wow, man, what a game.
1: Absolutely.
0: What a game.
1: Final score here tonight, Lamar wins a nail biter, 16-15 over Starkville Academy. We'll have homecoming next week against St. James. Pregame show at 6 o'clock from the radio side with East Mississippi Oral and Facial on the tailgate show. The Stacey Luker Coaches Show at 6:30. And we'll tee it up at 7 for homecoming next week. Folks, have a good rest of your Friday night. And, of course, be careful on the highways and byways, especially if you're making the pilgrimage to Oxford tomorrow.
0: Go Tigers!
1: You might want to leave now if you haven't already. Ready. And most importantly, through all of the chaos in this world and all of the nonsense, football and everything, most importantly is Christ our Savior. And don't forget to go to the church of your choice on Sunday. Folks, that's going to wrap it up with our broadcast. Lamar wins it 16-15 over Starkville. We'll talk to you next week with Queen City News Feed and 97 OKK.
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0: 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Hello, we're Big D and Bubba. We're the new morning show. 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
4: This evening, it is really warm still out there. Temperatures are going to be quickly falling as the sun sets with slightly lower humidity. In fact, we'll end up in the 80s after sunset, low 70s tonight, mainly clear skies. Then we get even hotter for your weekend. Temperatures near 100 both Saturday and Sunday afternoon. I'm meteorologist Matt Standard.

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3: Nice!

Well, Burger King has finally solved the problem absolutely nobody had, where to keep your emergency chicken nuggets. 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That's next. Back in-

0: Some people have real problems. Others apparently need a dedicated purse for their chicken nuggets. And finally, those people have been heard. It's B-Dub. Burger King released a limited edition micro bag shaped like a chicken nugget. It's called Le Nugget because apparently the nugget purse wasn't fancy enough. It's $4, comes with one of four mystery sauce themed charms, and you also get a code for a 4-piece nugget. Final batch is already on sale, and I'll admit, for $4, I kind of get it. Although if I see you pull a room temperature nugget out of your purse at 3:30 in the afternoon, we need to have a conversation.
1: They run toward danger when everyone else is running away. They serve, protect, and answer the call every day. Now it's your turn to recognize them.
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summer officially ends on Monday. Monday's the last day of summer. So you got one last weekend of barbecuing and grilling and denial that fall is really on Tuesday. Although most of us skipped summer body and went straight to fall flannels and hoodies. So no judgment here.

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1: Morgan Wallen dropped a song yesterday that is on the Grand Theft Auto 6 soundtrack, the Grand Theft Auto 6 album. The game is out November 19th. The soundtrack, I'm not sure the release date, but Morgan's song, which featured on it, is out right now. Which means if you think about it, we got Morgan Wallen on GTA 6 before we got GTA 6. Now, honestly, I kind of want to go buy a PS5 or an Xbox just to play the game and jam out to that song while I'm, you know, running over people on the streets. 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
5: This evening, it is really warm still out there. Temperatures are going to be quickly falling as the sun sets with slightly lower humidity. In fact, we'll end up in the 80s after sunset, low 70s tonight, mainly clear skies. Then we get even hotter for your weekend. Temperatures near 100 both Saturday and Sunday afternoon. I'm meteorologist Matt.

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0: 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We're the new morning show, and we want you to wake up with us because, well, we're fun, we're different, we're goofy. Yeah. We're just like you.
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Hey, fall starts on Tuesday. So if you're one of those still in summer denial people, this is your weekend to shine. Enjoy every last minute of it. Have a great weekend. I will talk to you on Monday.

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7: This evening, it is really warm still out there. Temperatures are going to be quickly falling as the sun sets with slightly lower humidity. In fact, we'll end up in the 80s after sunset, low 70s tonight, mainly clear skies. Then we get even hotter for your weekend. Temperatures near 100 both Saturday and Sunday afternoon. I'm meteorologist Matt Stinney.

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3: This evening, it is really warm still out there. Temperatures are going to be quickly falling as the sun sets with slightly lower humidity. In fact, we'll end up in the 80s after sunset, low 70s tonight, mainly clear skies. Then we get even hotter for your weekend. Temperatures near 100 both Saturday and Sunday afternoon. I'm meteorologist Matt Stinder.

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4: This evening, it is really warm still out there. Temperatures are going to be quickly falling as the sun sets with slightly lower humidity. In fact, we'll end up in the 80s after sunset, low 70s tonight, mainly clear skies. Then we get even hotter for your weekend. Temperatures near 100 both Saturday and Sunday afternoon. I'm meteorologist Matt Stinger.

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It is really warm still out there. Temperatures are going to be quickly falling as the sun sets with slightly lower humidity. In fact, we'll end up in the 80s after sunset, low 70s tonight, mainly clear skies. Then we get even hotter for your weekend. Temperatures near 100 both Saturday and Sunday afternoon. I'm meteorologist Matt Stinson.

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a ranch hand in a pinch, man. Hotter than the red on the cattle brand. Cause she's a gold digger with a quick trigger. A cast iron skillet swinging lid flipper. Now he's a double wide on the county line. 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She did him dirty, took him to the

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4: This evening, it is really warm still out there. Temperatures are going to be quickly falling as the sun sets with slightly lower humidity. In fact, we'll end up in the 80s after sunset, low 70s tonight, mainly clear skies. Then we get even hotter for your weekend. Temperatures near 100 both Saturday and Sunday afternoon. I'm meteorologist Matt Stanley.

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1: This evening, it is really warm still out there. Temperatures are going to be quickly falling as the sun sets with slightly lower humidity. In fact, we'll end up in the 80s after sunset, low 70s tonight, mainly clear skies. Then we get even hotter for your weekend. Temperatures near 100 both Saturday and Sunday afternoon. I'm meteorologist Matt

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1: This evening, it is really warm still out there. Temperatures are going to be quickly falling as the sun sets with slightly lower humidity. In fact, we'll end up in the 80s after sunset, low 70s tonight, mainly clear skies. Then we get even hotter for your weekend. Temperatures near 100 both Saturday and Sunday afternoon. I'm meteorologist Matt Stinder.

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5: This evening, it is really warm still out there. Temperatures are going to be quickly falling as the sun sets with slightly lower humidity. In fact, we'll end up in the 80s after sunset, low 70s tonight, mainly clear skies. Then we get even hotter for your weekend. Temperatures near 100 both Saturday and Sunday afternoon. I'm meteorologist Matt Stanley.

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4: This evening, it is really warm still out there. Temperatures are going to be quickly falling as the sun sets with slightly lower humidity. In fact, we'll end up in the 80s after sunset, low 70s tonight, mainly clear skies. Then we get even hotter for your weekend. Temperatures near 100 both Saturday and Sunday afternoon. I'm meteorologist Matt.

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4: This evening, it is really warm still out there. Temperatures are going to be quickly falling as the sun sets with slightly lower humidity. In fact, we'll end up in the 80s after sunset, low 70s tonight, mainly clear skies. Then we get even hotter for your weekend. Temperatures near 100 both Saturday and Sunday afternoon. I'm meteorologist Matt Stanley.

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7: 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Here we go. Another hot day. We'll reach near 100 this afternoon. Feel like temperatures up to 106. More heat alerts in place. Now, later this evening, there may be an isolated shower or storm. I'm meteorologist Matt Standridge.

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7: It's a warm, dry start this morning across eastern Mississippi, western Alabama. Here we go. Another hot day. We'll reach near 100 this afternoon. Feel like temperatures up to 106. More heat alerts in place. Now, later this evening, there may be an isolated shower or storm. I'm meteorologist Matt Standridge. 97.

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1: Bubba, how's Ava, Bubba's daughter, by the way? How's she liking her apartment?
2: She's digging it pretty well. You know, the problem is I have her on my Amazon account. So she has all these reminders for her Alexa. And it's like, buy toilet paper, get the laundry out, you know, whatever. She has all these different little things. And the bad thing is since it's at her place, I can't dismiss them because she's obviously setting these reminders for herself, but they're playing at my house. So randomly, I'll be sitting there and all of a sudden my Alexa will go, here's your reminder to buy toilet paper.
1: Oh, I didn't know it did that.
2: Oh, yeah, you can tell it to remind you to do things all the time.
1: I throw that thing out the window.
3: Here's a reminder to take the garbage out.
2: Oh, because boy. She has to have her garbage out at the apartment by 8 p.m. at the latest. Yeah, so it's like I'm getting all these little things. So I think I'm going to have to set her.
1: You think?
2: My peace of mind is I don't know, what does the Amazon thing cost? Like $100 and something to get your own account, your own Prime account? I mean, I'm going to have to set her up because.
1: What do you mean? Why are you setting her up? Doesn't she have her own job? In an apartment? What are you doing?
2: Oh, yeah. See, old habits are hard to break, man.
0: More of the Weekend Wake Up with Big D and Bubba in a moment.

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1: Man, Keith Anderson in the studio. I like Keith. Dude, it's been 21 years since Pick 'Em Off Hollers came out.
2: It's crazy.
1: We like to hit you with big ones right when you come in.
2: Exactly. I don't feel any older when I wake up in the morning either. I just still pop right out of bed.
1: You're feeling great.
2: I heard somebody say, you know you're getting old when you go to bed and you feel fine. You wake up and your back's out of whack. I mess my back up sleeping.
1: Oh, yeah. If my pillow game isn't on,
3: Remember, I turned to the side to twist the little thing on the shades at my house to close them. And I threw my back out for a week. I'm like,
1: Man, I always remember, I know we talked about it many times over the years, but when you co-wrote Beer Run, when you get it's Garth Brooks and George Jones.
2: Yeah.
1: It's two of the biggest in the genre, right? Yeah. Is a song like that, as a songwriter, does that keep paying out? Or is that kind of like a up and then it just kind of slowly goes on out and it's...
2: Keep paying out as in...
1: Do you still get money from it?
2: No, it's a...

0: it's a definite big crescendo, and then
1: just, it goes on out.
0: Yeah.
2: Do you wish Garth would put his music on all the streaming services so you would get
0: That'd
2: more?
0: Be awesome. It'd be just a beautiful
1: I don't know
0: thing.
1: That you get a whole lot more though with the streaming. They don't really pay.
0: Yeah, it's not a lot. It's not a lot, and I've tried to, you know, fight the whole subscription thing for a while, because if you know somebody's paying whatever the dollar amount is per month, I don't know.
2: A fraction of a cent.
0: Yeah,
2: goes
0: and
2: to
0: they
2: you.
0: Listen to how many hundred thousand, you know, hundreds or thousands some of songs a month. How much money are you actually making?
1: What is that?
0: They're only paying a subscription, so they get
1: so is the percentage obvious?
0: I don't know. You know what? I probably sound like an idiot to the people in this town that know, because I did have a great friend of mine, Rusty Gasson, tell me about a couple months ago that, man, yeah, artists are making more money than ever on the streaming and all that stuff. So it's probably, you know, I'm probably speaking out of turn.
3: Yeah, but making more like money is still relative. Yeah, like, you went from one penny to 1.5 cents.
1: More money than ever.
3: I don't think you sound dumb at all.
0: Thank you.
2: You're more right. money than ever.
3: It's still not used. Not it's pre-owned.
0: Let's just say it's not the same as if you buy it. Yeah, yeah, like the old days where you had to physically buy it or you know, on iTunes.
2: I miss
0: or
2: owning stuff. Like, we don't own things anymore.
0: CDs.
2: And it's kind of sad.
1: Yep.
3: My seat warmer in the car. That's
0: eight tracks.
3: Subscription.
2: Yeah. Dude, when you have to subscribe to keep your butt warm in the car, Carson's right. That's a problem.
0: Yeah.
1: All right. Keith Anderson's with us doing some shows. We got some new stuff coming out. We'll
0: talk
1: about
0: working
1: that.
0: On some stuff.
1: All right. It's all on the way. Hang on.
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12: It's a warm, dry start this morning across eastern Mississippi, western Alabama. Here we go. Another hot day. We'll reach near 100 this afternoon.

afternoon. Feel like temperatures up to 106. More heat alerts in place. Now, later this evening, there may be an isolated shower or storm. I'm meteorologist Matt Standridge.

0: Big D and Bubba moments you might have missed this week. The Saturday morning weekend wake up on 97 OKK.
1: Keith Anderson joining us in the studio. He's going to be playing at Eric's, doing Chiefs.
2: Yeah.
1: This weekend?
2: Yep, Chiefs Saturday night. Come on.
1: What is that like? What is Broadway like for those who have never been to Nashville's Broadway? And how has it And how has it changed?
2: What I love about Eric's place is it's one of the only places now that you can, you know, as an artist, come in and sell tickets. It's not just like, you know, jumping in on a stage and where there's just people everywhere, chaos.
1: It's like its own. It's like its own venue.
2: Nice. It's modeled. Looks, you know, he did the decor just like the Grand Ole Opry. It's really cool looking in there, but. In general, golly, it's so chaotic down there. And when I first got here, you could park anywhere, you could walk anywhere, you could, you know, have a beer here and at this place and enjoy the music and then walk to the next bar and have, and you can still do that.
3: You still have change from a 20.
2: Tons more, yeah, exactly. Tons more people. Just the chaos of how many people are down there now. And it's so many, I mean, people talk about with the bridal groups.
3: It's turned into Times Square for bachelorette parties.
2: Mm-hmm. Yeah. When did that happen?
1: Well, I think that, you know, there is definitely, you know, when the TV show Nashville came out, it really put some oomph into the city. But it brought so much bad stuff too. Like I was watching on YouTube. I was looking at something on YouTube, and there's all these people who just set up video shoots on Broadway on a Friday or Saturday night and ask people the most inappropriate questions.
3: Is everybody trying to be the next Haktua?
1: Yes. And that's where Haktua came from, was from Nashville. Like, it's really? This isn't what George Jones wants.
2: No, gosh. Man, when I first got here, that when you get on the Mumbroom going toward Music Row, it was still just the George Jones gift shop with the fly swatters and shot glasses. And there was a big barren area that had an old house that they said was Hank Sr.'s, one of his old houses, just on blocks.
1: Yeah,
2: it was like, what?
1: Yeah, now you can get an IV down there. So it's quite
2: get a lot of stuff down there.
1: Pretty much anything you want down there. So you're playing Chiefs on
2: Saturday night.
1: Chiefs Saturday.
2: Come on, Nashville. We're only in town about once a year, so if y'all want to come out and party with us and have a good time, it's Saturday night.
3: It's a great time for a road trip from anybody else.
1: Yeah, that's
3: just
1: right.
3: Looking around.
1: New music, got stuff coming on. What are you doing?
2: Just writing a lot. We're working on two different things. Just working on new music, period. Back writing with Ira Dean and Jeffrey Steele and John Rich and just, you know, the usual suspects. But then it's just crazy because, like you said, 21 years ago, running into all these new artists now that I'm getting calls from these new artists that grew up fans and they're wanting to write. I did a big Sony parking lot party for their anniversary. My buddy Rusty Gaston is the head there now, and he called me and Daryl Worley and Mark Willis and some other went out there, and all these young guys that are like, you know, brand new artists with hits or new artists about to launch with these huge labels are like, you know, parents listened to you when I was in third grade. And I was like, oh, crap.
3: And I was this old when I found out that picking wildflowers meant this.
2: We've been doing that. We've been asking. All these people have been, we still have a lot of the young kids open up for us at these shows, and so we'll try to go and ask them, you know, how old were you when you found out, you know, what that actually meant? You know?
3: Right.
2: We were one of those people on Broadway one night. I had the lyric sheet. I'm like, how many, do you know the song Pick 'Em All Flowers? And if they did, it'd be like, how many sexual innuendos do you think are in that song?
3: Yeah.
2: And so we had them all marked down and see which ones they could
1: guess. Well, you're part of the problem. Yeah. That was you I saw on YouTube.
3: You cannot complain.
2: I had my pants on, though.
1: That's right.

0: All right. The one and only Keith Anderson. Appreciate you, man. You can. What are you on Instagram? People want to follow. Just Keith. You don't even know. Holy
1: I
0: cow.
1: I don't know.
0: Just looked around. And looked. Just Google Keith Anderson music and you'll find him. Thank you, Keith. Jeez.

0: Saturday morning and the Big D and Bubba Weekend Wake Up on 97 OKK.
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2: Man, I need y'all's help. All right, so the church has a men's fellowship kind of deal, and once a week, that's actually every 2 weeks now, every 2 weeks they get together and, you know, like, hang out and get to know each other. It's like a little small like a Bible study.
3: You change the bed.
1: The background music is now changed just for you. Okay, go ahead. Start your story again.
2: All right. So next week, they send an email out. Hey guys, we're getting ready. And we're getting ready for our next men's meeting. They have some dubby name, they call it. And but it's going to be at a trampoline park.
1: Jumping for Jesus. Please tell me it's Jumping for Jesus. Come on.
2: I'm going to add you to the list so that you can just add in. I'm going to bring my buddy Bubba. He says he's got a couple of ideas for us.
1: Leaping for the Lord. Dude, I'm all about the bouncing for the Bible.
4: Soaring for the Savior.
1: Yes.
3: I mean, I'm not going to a trampoline park, man.
1: Why?
3: What? Why? There's not one trampoline that can trample me. I can't be like
1: you put the trampoline lane.
2: I mean, they have it to where it's like you don't have to climb on anything. It's like built. It's like the, you know. Can you imagine me walking out in like time space starts to twist?
1: Dude, I would like for you to double bounce somebody. What happened to Jeff? Well, he's up in the rafters. Big D double bounced him and launched that sucker.
2: We're just jumping for Jesus here at the men's.
1: Sending people to Jesus.

0: Big D and Bubba for your Saturday morning. It's the Weekend Wake Up on 97 OKK.
1: What's up, Bubba? Good morning.
2: Hands up. Let's go. Catch. Better catch. Woo! Catch it.
1: Oh, you got your cheese?
3: I got my cheese. Yeah, I got my squeezy cheese.
1: Squeezy cheese. Oh, this is fun.
3: I know.
1: Oh, yeah.
3: I know.
1: So it's basically like the... I don't know.
3: Like those stress balls?
1: Yeah, it's stress. Yeah.
3: It's kind of like a stress ball, except it's humongous. It's like 4 inches by 4 inches, and it looks like a big block of cheese.
1: It's like a cartoon cheese.
3: Yes.
1: Yeah. The big giant. Oh, man. And when you squeeze it, the little bubbles pop out.
3: I got the little ones at the house. And I'm like, so my son brought one over, and I was like, oh, okay, cool. What is this for? He's like, for stress. I'm like, what are you stressed about?
1: Right. What do you got to do? You stressed if I'm going to get money to you or not?
3: Exactly. So I'm like, I'm like, well, let me see it. And I'm like, there's no way. And I started squeezing the cheese, and I'm like, oh, wait a minute.
1: Oh, there's something.
3: I need one of these. So I ordered one, and I'm like, I'm very happy now.
1: So if you just let it go, does it come back to its original form?
3: After a while, it'll reset, but I mean, like, if you squeeze it good, it'll stay deformed for a while.
1: Yeah.
3: Until you deform it again, and it's a challenge. You're like, how much can I squeeze the cheese?
1: How much was that thing?
3: I don't want to talk about that.
1: It
3: was like $9.
1: Oh, that's not bad.
3: Yeah, but squeezy cheese. If you want to squeeze your own cheese, look them up. They're great.
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10: It's a warm, dry start this morning across eastern Mississippi, western Alabama. Here we go. Another hot day. We'll reach near 100 this afternoon. Feel like temperatures up to 106. More heat alerts in place. Now, later this evening, there may be an isolated shower or storm. I'm meteorologist

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1: Hey, Carson, what's up? Good morning.
2: Good morning. I got something in the fridge for Garrett.
3: Ooh.
2: Well, we all kind of use Garrett as our dumping point.
1: I'm for food?
2: Yeah. We all just bring it. Like, yeah. Is that okay, Garrett?
3: That is more than okay.
2: Okay, because I just had leftover stuff from watching football, and I was like, well, you know who will eat this? Garrett.
3: So, I'm so intrigued. What is it?
2: It was a charcuterie thing, so it's various types of cured meats and olives and crackers.
1: Hey, Garrett, this is like, just so you know, we already know the story. So she gets this charcuterie kit for this new guy she's seeing. And so, yeah, she went on another date and he went to her place.
4: And they watched football together.
1: Yeah, the thing is, so she's like, oh, he's going to, you know, he's a guy. He's going to want some meat because Carson doesn't eat meat. And so she's like, or fish. And he's like, oh, she got it's all the stinky meats.
4: And the stinky cheeses.
1: And it's all, you know how that's that meat, like once you, it's like trapped
4: like
1: in there.
4: Like salami.
2: Yeah.
1: You open it up and it's like someone just garlicking you breath. It's rough.
4: Pepperoni.
1: So this guy, he didn't want to eat it because he's smart. He's like, I don't know how this is going to go. Right, Carson?
2: I think so.
1: Yeah,
2: I smart think, guy. I'm assuming he thought that.
1: And so this didn't get eaten. So I just want you to know that that food is, I just want you to know the background of it.
3: Well, my girlfriend doesn't care if I'm stinky, so.
2: Well, then good. So it's you, it's sitting in the fridge and you can have at it. So
1: give it to Garrett. Garrett will eat anything.
2: Anything.
0: This is the Big D and Bubba Weekend Wake Up. 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
1: Bubba reading his neighborhood watch is my favorite bit we do. And I think mainly just it's because of the song.
2: Yeah. All right, so this one. On my neighborhood watch, anonymous neighbors. He says, busted, with a big exclamation point. Thank God for our brave public servants who apprehended a band of interlopers in front of McDonald's yesterday.
1: Interlopers?
2: Dude.
1: Interlopers.
2: He says, a band.
1: Interlopers. I have to look it up.

0: Interlopers is even using that right.
1: Again,
0: what does an interloper mean?
1: Busted! Thank God for our brave public service servants who apprehended a band of interlopers in front of McDonald's.
0: It's someone who enters a space or joins a group uninvited. People are there that shouldn't be there. You could also use meddler. Unauthorized trader. That's another good one.
1: Meddler and interloper.
0: Interloper.
1: I challenge everyone to, in honor of my neighborhood watch, find a way, some kind of way, to use the word interloper in a conversation.
0: By the way, any more gunshots?
1: No, I haven't heard gunshots lately.
0: Oh, okay.
1: Yeah,
0: okay.
1: It's been nice. I mean, the neighborhood, it's getting better.
2: This is the Big D and Bubba Weekend Wake Up. 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
1: Hey, introducing everyone to Kinsley. Singer-songwriter, swell person, Kinsley. What's up? Good to see you. Nice to meet you.
2: Good to see you. It's nice to meet you.
1: You got brothers and sisters?
2: I got a little sister.
1: Yeah, she sing too?
2: No, she doesn't.
1: Does she want to?
2: No, she's the smart one of the family. She's wanting to go to college overseas and go study international relations. And
1: wait, what?
2: She's 16. She has high aspirations. It's really incredible.
1: Are your parents like super smart too, or are they dumb like you and me?
2: They like to think they're super smart. No, I'm kidding. Both my parents, they're both super smart. They definitely.
1: Do you have a music in your background? Like where does this come from?
2: I mean, I grew up with music around the house because it was my dad's.
1: Yeah, I did too.
2: Undergrad,
1: but I'm not singing. I mean, we all grew up with music around the house.
2: Well, I mean, I grew up with piano around the house because my dad studied composing music for film and television.
1: Okay, well, you should leave with that.
3: Right. That's so a good one.
1: All right, now we got it.
2: I grew up with a grand piano around the house, and he was always playing and everything. But in terms of singers, I was the only one. I just kind of started doing it one
3: day. Did you used to sit down at the piano, and did he teach you, or did you have to teach yourself?
2: He would try. He would try to teach me. He also would bring in piano teachers to try to teach me.
3: Well, because you didn't want to listen to him.
2: No.
3: Right.
2: And then COVID hit and I was bored. And so then I self-taught. He is classically trained. I am by no means classically trained.
3: You're YouTube
2: I just know
3: trained?
2: How to play. I'm YouTube trained.
3: Okay.
2: YouTube. Yeah. Dr. YouTube taught me a lot.
3: Yeah.
2: I know how to play about every chord in the book, but I don't really know what I'm playing.
3: You can't name it. You go, I like this.
1: No.
3: It sounds right.
2: I'm
1: sounds
2: like, all right, this finger goes here and it sounds sadder. It's minor, but I don't know what it is.
3: This is the nothing but a G thing chord.
1: I like you. All right, Kinsley's with us, new artist. She's going to, got a guitar?
2: We
1: tried to get piano, couldn't fit through the door.
2: Sorry.
1: So she'll play and we'll talk more with Kinsley up next.
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8: It's a warm, dry start this morning across eastern Mississippi, western Alabama. Here we go. Another hot day. We'll reach near 100 this afternoon. Feel like temperatures up to 106. More heat alerts in place. Now, later this evening, there may be an isolated shower or storm. I'm meteorologist Matt Standridge.

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1: New singer-songwriter Kinsley is joining us. I like you just have just Kinsley.
2: Kinsley. I keep it simple.
1: Yeah.
2: You can't, I mean, it's harder to forget.

0: you probably still could, but it's harder to.
1: It is. Exactly. And plus, yeah. If you're the first one, then you're the Kinsley that becomes the Kinsley.
2: Yeah, exactly.
0: Just Kinsley.
3: Just Kinsley. Yeah. And it gets down to Slee.
1: What's up, Kins?
3: I like that. All right, so got a guitar. What are you gonna play for us?
0: I am gonna play for y'all the title track of my upcoming EP. It's called Learn to Live. Yeah, wrote it years ago in my college dorm by myself.
1: How long have you been sitting on most of these songs?
0: Years. It's been. This one's probably pushing 4 years old now.
1: Oh wow.
0: I wrote it at like 3 a.m. by myself when my roommate was out of the dorm, because I never wanted to write when she was in the room because I didn't want to bother her. So she was out and I was like, all right, now's my time. Wrote the song, absolutely hated it. And then I came back around to it a few months later, fixed it. And now we're here. The song was the catalyst for everything. So.
3: All right, well, here we go. It's Kinsley.

0: Bubba, why can't you do that?
1: Because we didn't grow up with a grand piano in the house. And I didn't have YouTube back in the day to teach me how to do music. And also because I have no talent either.
2: Oh,
1: so
2: I was doing,
1: Kinsley, that was amazing.
0: I was doing great until she started going.
2: That is exactly what it sounds like.
1: I was listening to a lot of the stuff like Whiplash. I'm like, God, yes. I want to hear her just rock out one day.
2: Oh, it's my favorite.
1: And then I went to that song. I'm like, yes, all right.
0: Yeah, that's good.

0: All right, so wow, Kinsley, look at you. Hey boys, Learn to Live is the name of the EP that's coming out. Kinsley, you want to do one more? You want to do another song?
1: I can do one more.
0: You want to try? All right, well, maybe we'll do it next.
1: You want me to do another song on the EP, or do you want me to do a cover?
0: You know, let's do a cover. We'll do a cover.
2: We'll just take a break and we'll figure it out.
0: All right, Kinsley's in studio. We're having fun. We'll talk more with her and play some music next. Hang on.

0: The Big D and Bubba moments you might have missed this week. The Saturday morning weekend wake up on 97 OKK.
1: Kinsley is in the studio with us. Make sure you search her up. Kinsley, just Kinsley. What do you want on Instagram?
2: Just Kinsley.music.
1: Kinsley.music.
2: Just Kinsley was taken, so.
1: Oh, yeah, I guess, for sure. Yeah, Kinsley's definitely taken on Instagram.
3: Okay, so wait, it's
1: along with Aubrey.
3: Well, you're saying just Kinsley.music. Is it Kinsley.music?
2: Yeah, Kinsley.music.
3: Okay. No, just.
2: Just is just for the sentence, you have not to just handle.
3: Kinsley, you have to dumb it down for me. I'm telling you.
2: I apologize. I'll do better next time.
1: All right, so we're talking about the EP coming out called Learn to Live. You played amazingly earlier. So you want to do a cover. What cover are you going to do?
2: I can say,
1: while she's wearing one of the coolest Alabama old school caps.
2: Thanks.
1: This like is the group
2: Nikki
1: Alabama.
2: T collection.
1: Oh, love that, man. That's sweet. What are you going to play for us?
2: I was planning on doing Hurricane by Band of Heathens.
1: Okay.
2: It's a very nostalgic song for me. Growing up, I would say I first learned music on my great uncle's farm in North Carolina, and we would do barbecue cookout kind of things with the neighbors. Yeah. I mean, this was the kind of place where the neighbors were 15 minutes away, but we would all just kind of like pick a spot. And
3: Best
2: I would either.

0: It's our first time to meet Kinsley, but I feel like we're going to see her again. Bubba, what do you think?
1: Yeah, she'll be back.
0: Lord. Can you imagine being
1: even
0: able to
1: if,
0: do
1: even
0: that?
1: If you don't want to come back, you have to come back.
2: I would love to come back.
1: Okay, yeah.
0: Like, wouldn't it be great if you just get out of the shower and you're just like, man, and you start trying to sing and you sound like that, and you'd be like, wow.
1: I'm wasting myself.
0: What am I doing? Holy cow. Jeez. We're over here just being dopers.
2: Oh, come on now.
0: So good. So good.
2: Thank you.
0: I'm excited for you, man. The EP, it's called Learn to Live, coming out. Kinsley is her name. Kinsley. You can find her on Instagram, kinsley.music.
2: Yep.
0: Kinsley.music.
1: No last name needed either.
0: That's right. Good Lord,
2: girl. Simple.
0: Nice. Nice to meet you. Glad we
2: met.
0: It's
2: great to meet you. Thank you guys for having me.
0: All the best to you. Kinsley, everyone.
2: Really appreciate you.
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1: Hey, we really appreciate you hanging out with us this morning. Make sure you tell a friend. You can also find us online too at Big D and Bubba.
2: Good morning.
3: Hi.
2: Hi.
3: Hey.
2: Hey.
3: Huzzah.
2: What are you doing?
3: Tickling Big D.
2: Oh, that sounds like fun.
1: Yeah, that really worked. What's up? What can we do for you?
2: Just seeing how your day was going, thought I would just call and harass you.
3: Oh. You said harass us?
1: Harass us?
3: Harass. Nobody ever really harasses us at all. I mean,
2: you know, I figured, you know, you kind of do enough and, you know, you need a little return.
3: Yeah. That's right. You gotta be able to take it if you're gonna dish it.
1: So if you were in a room with the just one of us, who would you want to be in a room alone with?
2: Oh, that's tough. Ooh.
1: You all right?
2: I have to plead the fifth on that one.
3: Hmm. No, don't plead the fifth.
1: Do you know what the fifth actually says?
3: Jack Daniels.
2: Hey, there you go. Getting better.
1: All right, we'll let you escape it. We'll let you go this one. Okay.
2: Thanks.
1: Okay. Bye.
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17: It's a warm, dry start this morning across eastern Mississippi, western Alabama. Here we go. Another hot day. We'll reach near 100 this afternoon. Feel like temperatures up to 106. More heat alerts in place. Now, later this evening, there

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1: I've become fascinated with where phrases come from. Like a silver spoon, like borrow the silver spoon in their mouth. It comes from back in the day, rich grandparents would gift a silver spoon to the firstborn.
2: Oh, wow.
1: And you can only do it if you had money.
2: Yeah, you'd have to be able to afford silver.
1: Right. Bite the bullet comes from in the Civil War when they were amputating legs and arms and stuff because it didn't have, you know, proper anesthesia or whatever. Mm-hmm. They give them a bullet and they bite the bullet.
2: I thought they were supposed to bite like a stick or a rag or something like that.
1: This is history, Bubba. Don't.
2: Oh, don't try to change history. No, but I thought.
1: Don't be a history denier.
2: No, I did see there was a thing where they were talking about like they found bullets from back in the Civil War that would have like teeth imprints and things like that.
1: That's what I just said.
3: Right. Yeah, bite the bullet.
2: I know, but I'm like, I know, but I also.
1: Okay, showing your true colors comes from.
2: Cyndi Lauper.
3: Oh, well done.
1: Oh, well. Good. You know what? Good job. That's what you got.
2: If I'm going to derail it, I'm going to do it right.
0: This is the Big D and Bubba Weekend Wake Up.
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0: Hey, we've got just what you're looking for. 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
1: I like to be able to reminisce on some of the old songs and also listen to some of the new tracks that are coming.
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1: Online, we are at Big D and Bubba's TikTok and Instagram, all the things.
2: I think now's a good time to vent. You know, sometimes just saying something out loud is good to get things off of your chest and you feel better about it. Like, I am absolutely annoyed with online dating. I'm absolutely annoyed with the filters. I'm absolutely annoyed with people showing up on your first meetup, your coffee date, and they aren't the person that they are in their pictures. That to me causes me stress, because every time I pull my car up to wherever the place is, I sit there for a second and I'm like, are you sure you want to go in? Are you sure you want to do this again? Are you sure you want to go and get let down by people?
1: Did I have to tell you that there's this woman, she says she went on a date and she meets the guy and she's like, he didn't look anything like his picture. Come find out the guy used his son's picture.
3: Oh my gosh. Okay, I had a guy okay. 2 days ago tried to do that. I get, he sent me a like or whatever. I go through his pictures and it's always these three people. And it looks like a mom and dad and the son. And the son's in the middle. And every picture is this one guy in the middle. And I'm like, okay, so this is obviously the guy who's trying. And we finally get to the last picture. No, it was dad. And I was like, okay, sir, you're going a little young here.
1: The lady was like,

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2: Oh, man, hearing the good stories are fun. Bubba, I get to hear Bubba's stories. Now we get to hear everyone else's.
1: Carson's got some great stories, too.
3: Yeah, but Bubba's are better.
2: Bubba's are so much. They just really are. It's popcorn-inducing.
1: So we want to hear your date stories. What's been going on with you? Some crazy stuff that's happened because you've gone out with some stranger and met them for the first time.
4: Okay, I was on a first date with a guy. He bought dinner, and he explained to me after we were done having dinner that since he bought dinner, he expected me to go to bed with him. When I explained to him that I was not that type of person on a first date like that, he dropped me off on the side of the highway.
1: Oh, wow.
2: Yeesh.
4: Yes, sir.
1: Oh, well, at least you found out quickly.
4: Yes, sir.
1: All right, thanks. Bye-bye. Let's see. Keep it short. What's your bad date story?
5: We had went and had dinner, and we were going to go catch a movie, and he pulled in to the movie theater, and we were sitting in his truck just talking. All of a sudden, this car comes roaring in behind us, and this woman jumps out and starts banging on his window and screaming.
2: Please tell me it's his mom.
5: So there was nowhere to go.
2: His mom.
5: Come to find out, it's a woman he had previously went out with.
1: Oh.
5: She was following him.
1: Okay, but that's good. I thought it might have been a wife or like Big D said, his mom. His mom would have been funnier. All right, hey, thank you.
5: No, let me tell you, it's scary as crap when they come roaring in like that.
1: I bet. All right, thank you so much. I love how these stories are very short. Go ahead, bad date story, what you got?
6: I met a guy who all outwardly appearances seemed awesome. He was a veteran, had a great job, full custody of his children. He actually baked me an apple pie.
1: Oh, wow.
6: And I decided to Google his name, and I was shocked because his mugshot popped up on the screen.
1: Oh, wow. And, what was he guilty of?
6: Prostitution. Well, it was a prostitution sting, and he was arrested for meeting a prostitute in Maine, and thank God I ghosted him at that point, and that was my final experience on a dating site.
1: All right. All right, thank you very much. Let's thank you. Let's keep them short. If you can do it about 60 seconds, bad date stories, we would love to hear yours.
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14: It's a warm, dry start this morning across eastern Mississippi, western Alabama. Here we go. Another hot day. We'll reach near 100 this afternoon. Feel like temperatures up to 106. More heat alerts in place. Now, later this evening, there may be an isolated shower or storm. I'm meteorologist Matt Standridge.

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1: Bad date stories. Hi there. What's your story?
2: I went to pick this girl up. We're going to go to dinner and a movie, and I get there, and the grandma's there. There's four kids around. Turns out I'm taking the whole family to this dinner and movie.
3: Oh, that's so nice.
1: That's kind of like that, actually.
2: I mean, I didn't mind paying for stuff, but I mean, I wasn't anticipating a whole family.
4: Yeah.
3: No, that's crazy. That is crazy. All right.
2: Thank you. Love you guys.
3: Thanks. Love you.
4: Bye.
1: Good luck.
3: Bad dates, talking about getting on the apps and things are just going wonderfully. What's your story?
5: So I was dating this girl for a while, and she said she's going to have a party with her best friends. So I walk into that party. It's two of my exes.
3: Oh, no.
5: They were friends.
3: Oh, no.
1: That was fun, wasn't it?
3: I went out on several dates with this one girl, and then we ended it. And, dude, her best friend found me on the apps and then started trying to date. And I'm like, what are you doing? I'm like, you can't do that to your friend.
5: Right.
3: That's
5: what about, right?
3: That's crazy. So anyway, yeah. Hi, Wendy. Anyway,
1: let's... Hi, Wendy.
5: You guys have a great day.
3: Yeah.
1: With an I or a Y?
3: I'm not saying anything.
1: Okay. Yeah.
3: I said more than enough.
1: I got you.
3: All right. Bad date stories. What you got?
6: First date. He wants me to be at the restaurant first and blindfolded.
3: And blindfolded.
6: He doesn't want me to see him until we've had time to meet and get to know each other because he's not much to look at, but he's got a great personality and he thinks I'll like him after that.
3: Are you kidding me?
6: What? Not kidding. So nothing sketchy about that, right?
3: No, nothing at all. All right. Thank you. That's the craziest thing ever.
1: Wow.
3: Ever. All right. Bad date stories. We would love to hear from you.
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0: Pour another cup and settle in. 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
1: All right, just a final few calls. It has been daunting to hear some of these stories.
2: I told you, man, you get on the apps and things go crazy.
1: Bad dating stories. Hey there, what you got?
3: So I went on a first date with a guy an hour away from where I live, and he got us ice cream, and we went in his car, and he said, "I know a great place to go." So I'm like, "Okay, let's go." Good thing I'd given my location to friends. He drove me to a field by an abandoned house and said he knew the person that owned it. Needless to say, I got a lot of stories from friends about why I was in the middle of a field an hour away from home.
2: Yeah, you don't do that. That's crazy.
1: Be smarter.
2: Be smarter. All right, thank you. Bye. Hello, what's your bad dating story? What you got?
4: I dated, went on a date with a girl in Wooden Lake. I broke it out.
1: Okay.
2: You went on a date with a girl with a wooden leg and broke it off. Okay,
1: not
2: gotcha.
1: Not bad. All right.
2: Thank you.
1: Thank you.
2: I already know what his profile looks like. Hello, go ahead. We're about to wrap it all up, so what's your bad?

0: a dating story?
1: Well, I was listening to your stories on the radio, and I'm pretty sure I'm dating the guy that took the woman to the morgue.
2: Oh, gosh.
0: That's three now. No. Three!
2: This guy.
0: Oh, wow, that guy. You know, they do say that, like, 10% of the guys date 90% of the women because it's so hard for the guys to get dates.
2: So why? What makes you think that?
1: Because I'm dating a man whose father's an undertaker, and he works for the morgue.
0: Yeah, that sounds like him.
2: I think it's the guy asking.
1: So we go and pick up bodies, not for dates.
2: Yeah.
1: But we go and pick up bodies to take them to the morgue.
2: Ask him if he's, I don't know how you ask that, actually. Maybe don't. Don't. Just don't.
0: Good luck.
2: Okay, have a good
0: we're
2: one.
0: Done. We're done.
2: Okay, we're tapping out.
0: Bye.
1: Bye.
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1: What's going on, Bubba? Good morning.
2: I wanted to ask Carson when the last time she went. So Carson and I go to the same gym.
3: Mm-hmm.
2: When is the last time you went?
3: It was 2 weeks ago.
2: Okay. I go several times a week. I've noticed something here. I don't know, because I go in the evenings now instead of during the day. And you and I used to go during the day.
3: Mm-hmm.
2: In the evenings, they don't play music anymore.
3: Oh, that's so much better.
2: What?
3: Oh, that. Well, what? Why do you need them to play music?
4: That seems creepy to me.
2: Yeah,
3: do you not have earbuds?
2: I do, but that's the thing. Is like, I guess everybody wears earbuds. I don't know if like during the day they
3: during
2: still
3: the day
2: play.
3: They do. Here's the problem, though. During the day, we went through this, that some girl figured out how to get control of their music system, and she put on whatever her garbage playlist was, and she turned it super loud. So even when I put on my earbuds or my earphones, it's so, like, no. Oh, no, I don't want music at all. Let everybody control it in their own little environment. I don't need to know. Yeah, I'm fine.
2: I started looking around because I was like, I forgot my earbuds.
3: Oh, see, so, this is why you're mad.
2: Right. So I forgot my earbuds, and I'm like trying to work out, and I'm like just listening, and it's weird because there's no music playing, and I'm in there in the evening, and you know, at that time of night, it's like serious people, and I'm the only one that's not, but they're all grunting and doing all that stuff, and
3: is anybody else surprised Bubba didn't start singing to himself? You feel like that kind of guy to me.
2: No.
3: That you would just start.
2: No.
1: So you're serious, man. You're there. So that's serious.
3: Yeah, you did it.
1: Yeah.
2: Sure. Yeah, but anyway, it's weird because like the only time I ever turn mine off when I do have them is when I'm the only person in the gym. Because that happens sometimes where you're the only person there. And I just, for security, I want to know if somebody walks in the door. But otherwise, it's weird not having music on at the gym. All right. I just didn't know if it was something that you've noticed. I'm glad.
3: No, because I'm pretty responsible with my earbuds.
1: I'm pretty responsible. Pretty.
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1: It's a warm, dry start this morning across eastern Mississippi, western Alabama. Here we go. Another hot day. We'll reach near 100 this afternoon. Feel like temperatures up to 106. More heat alerts in place. Now, later this evening, there may be an isolated shower or storm. I'm meteorologist Matt Standridge.

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2: Hey, Carson, what's up? Good morning.
3: Good morning. I got something in the fridge for Garrett.
4: Ooh.
3: Well, we all kind of use Garrett as our dumping point.
2: I'm for food?
3: Yeah. We all just bring it. Is that okay, Garrett?
4: That is more than okay.
3: Okay, because I just had leftover stuff from watching football, and I was like, well, you know, we'll eat this, Garrett.
4: I'm so intrigued. What is it?
3: It was a charcuterie thing, so it's various types of cured meats and olives and crackers.
2: Hey, Garrett, it's like they say, you know, well, we already know the story. So she gets this charcuterie kit for this new guy she's seeing. And so, yeah, she went on another date and he went to her place.
5: And they watched football together.
2: Yeah. The thing is, so she's like, oh, he's a guy. He's going to want some meat because Carson doesn't eat meat. And so she's like, well, fish. And he's like, oh, she got it's all the stinky meats.
5: And the stinky cheeses.
2: And it's all, you know how that's that meat, like once you, it's like trapped
5: like
2: in there.
5: Like salami.
3: Yeah.
2: And then, you open it up and it's like someone just garlicking you breath. It's rough.
5: Pepperoni.
2: So this guy, he didn't want to eat it because he's smart. He's like, I don't know how this is going to go. Right, Carson?
3: I think so.
2: Yeah, I think, guy.
3: I'm assuming he thought that.
2: And so just didn't get eaten. So that's what you know that your that food is. That's what you know the background of it.
4: Well, my girlfriend doesn't care if I'm stinky, so.
3: Well, then good. So it's you. It's sitting in the fridge, and you can have at it. So
2: give it to Garrett. Garrett will eat anything.
3: Garrett will eat anything.
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0: not admit it. 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
1: It's the best country.
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1: You ever thought about what's your favorite monkey? Do you have a favorite monkey? Like in a... like a monkey that could be like
2: a celebrity monkey?
1: Could be. It could be like from a...

0: monkey?
1: Could be.
0: Okay.
2: Yeah. Caesar from Planet of the Apes.
3: Good.
1: Okay.
2: I like Caesar.
4: Mojo Jojo from Powerpuff Girls.
2: Yes.
1: I would say Harambe.
2: Oh, that's everybody's favorite.
1: Yeah, Harambe. I mean,
2: but is Harambe technically a monkey? He's a gorilla.
4: Well, actually, I learned that the difference between a monkey and an ape is monkeys have tails, apes don't have tails.
2: That's right. Total different thing. But I don't know if Harambe is in on this
0: discussion. I feel like he qualifies.
1: Yeah, let's not get too... I asked what's your favorite monkey. Yeah. Let's not.
5: Thanks, Bubba.
1: Bubba gets into the weeds on what's your
2: favorite. Schaefer, what's your favorite monkey?
6: You know, I think we're going Curious George.
2: Carson,
6: very curious.
0: Abu from Aladdin. He's got a little fez.
3: Of course.
0: Got a little vest. He's cute.
1: Cool. It's good. I'm glad y'all came in today.
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1: Hey, if you're on Instagram, make sure you follow us at Big D and Bubba. Thank you.
2: Matter of fact, all social media. I do want to bring something up right now because it is a must. I need my ladder back. And my buddy Rusty borrowed it, and I have not gotten it returned. So I thought we could do something today that could be a service to everybody, because I know I am not the only person in this boat. I know that I am not the only person who has loaned something to a friend or a family member, and that person has kept it for a prolonged amount of time. And by prolonged,

0: Patrizia. He has my plug-in chainsaw, and you can keep it. Say, I don't want it.
1: Say his whole name. Say his name.
0: Tracy Harbin. You have my plug-in electric chainsaw, and I don't want it. Keep it. They're terrible.
1: All right, Rusty, I'm going to tell you, Rusty Simpson, I would like my ladder back. Any of you guys have anything that you've learned?
2: No, I don't loan stuff out because...
0: This is what happens.
2: What my dad taught me was that if you loan something out, don't expect to get it back. So yeah, I don't
0: know. And your dad's, how long is your dad contractor?
2: Oh, 30 plus years.
0: Yeah, that's a man who knows. So yep. That's wisdom speaking. Yep. Wisdom, okay. Not us. We're over here like, sure, take it.
1: Garrett, you're probably somebody who's loaned something and hasn't gotten it back, right?
3: Yeah, Lauren has my Swiffer.
1: Lauren who?
3: Lauren. Okay, we just
0: got it. Don't all right. Yeah, all yeah. Right. Why do we have to say last
1: I
0: names?
1: I like the last names.
0: Why? Wow, usually I like don't. It. But okay, I, today
1: I'm
0: you
1: like
0: do?
1: All about it. Look, if somebody is guilty of not returning your stuff, they need to be called out because also, they need how? For because just in case they're not listening, but their family members are, they go, hey, did you borrow Big D's? You know,
0: so Garrett, how lame is it's a Swiffer? Garrett, that's what you came. We had chainsaw, ladder, and Swift.
3: I use that thing every single day.
0: You used to. That's right.
1: All right. So here's the thing. We're going to open it up to you, our 17 listeners. If you have loaned something to somebody and you want it back, now is your chance to go ahead and declare it to the world that so-and-so borrowed your whatever and it's time to return it. All you have to do is call us up and say exactly that.
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6: It's a warm, dry start this morning across eastern Mississippi, western Alabama. Here we go. Another hot day. We'll reach near 100 this afternoon. Feel like temperatures up to 106. More heat alerts in place. Now, later this evening, there may be an isolated shower or storm. I'm meteorologist Matt Standridge.

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1: Vindication, spelled with a V, I think. This is what we're doing today. Vindication of people who have borrowed some stuff of yours. Borrowed, quote unquote. Time to call them out. Bubba wants to do first and last names.
2: How many times have people like Rusty Simpson borrowed your ladder and not returned it? 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
3: Yes, sir. 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
1: And what's his full name?
3: Jesse Mulkey.
2: All right, Jesse Mulkey, you borrowed your dad's white Dodge. Bring it back.
3: Dooley.
2: Oh, Dooley.
1: Yes. Dooley, all right.
2: Can't forget that part.
1: Thank you, sir. Yeah. Thank you. Good luck.
2: Hello, it's Big D and Bubba. Who borrowed what from you and let them know that you want it back?
4: Hey, what's going on there? You know, I had this guy, and he works for me. I gave him these paintbrushes. We got a painting company, Pager Pro Painting. We gave this guy these paintbrushes to clean about 3 weeks ago. And let me tell you, he was supposed to clean them and bring them back. He still hasn't brought them back. His name's Little Junior.
2: Little Junior.
1: This is the best country American thing ever.
2: This is what I'm talking about.
1: Radio Repo.
2: This is it. Well, Radio Repo is awesome. All right, so Little Junior, bring those paintbrushes back.
1: Thank you. Thank you. Good luck.
4: Jeremy Soslowski, tell him bring those brushes back.
2: Hello, go ahead, you're on.
5: Yes, sir. My buddy Devin Jolly, I let him borrow a grinder, and it's been over a year now, and I still haven't got it back.
1: Mm-hmm. What's that name again? Say it slowly.
5: Devin Jolly.
2: Devin Jolly, all right. Yeah. Now, look, I know it's not just guys who are loaning things out. Ladies, what if your friend's not returned either? We want everybody to get involved on this.
1: Absolutely.
2: All right, thank you, man.
5: All right, thank you.
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1: Today we are doing radio repo. People who have borrowed something from you and they haven't brought it back, you call them out by name. Bubba wants to do first and last. I agree.
2: I think it's great.
1: You know, accountability.
2: Because of putting their last names out there, I just got a text from a buddy going, "Oh my gosh, I loaned something to Rusty too, and he didn't return it to me. Rusty, bring my Rusty.

0: Simpson.
1: Rusty, I would like my Simpson ladder back. Yeah.
0: So, hi, go ahead. You're on the air. Who did you loan stuff to, and what was it?
2: My buddy Chris Sickett borrowed my compressor a few years ago, and I haven't heard from him since.
1: Good Lord, a compressor? That's a pretty substantial thing to borrow, by the way.
2: Sure is. Yeah, you need them for work. Yeah.
0: It's all substantial. That's how I feel.
1: You know, you're right. You're right. Those aren't just hedge clippers. Those are essential clippers.
0: There's a reason they borrowed it, because they didn't want to go buy it.
1: These bums.
0: All right. It's Chris Pickett, and he borrowed your compressor. Chris Pickett, bring it back.
2: Thank you.
0: All right. Hi. It's Big D and Bubba Radio Repo.
3: Victoria Diaz, and she borrowed a giraffe pillow pet in college 7 years ago and still has it in her car to this day.
0: Victoria who? Who was this?
1: Say it again.
3: Victoria Diaz.
0: All right, Victoria Diaz, bring back that pillow pet. Thank you.
3: Bye.
0: All right. See, this is what I'm talking. Look at it. You hear the joy in her voice.
1: Yeah,
0: she's
1: radio.
0: So happy.
1: Radio Repo. Hi, you're on.
4: His name is Bubba Bubba, and he borrowed my blower about... Oh, I got...
1: It's been so long, I couldn't even tell you.
0: Hey, wait a minute.
1: How long have you had my blower?
0: Your voice sounds very familiar.
1: Yeah. You've had my blower for like 5 years. I thought I lost it, so I bought another one.
0: I used that blower yesterday. Thank you for loaning that to me.
1: I bought a better one anyway.
0: This was my idea.
1: I got a good backpack one that's way better.
0: I just got called out. Hello, go ahead. You're on the air.
5: My children, and they borrowed my youth, and I want it back.
1: Well.
0: Oh, well, we're sorry, Mama.
1: Proud Mom, what's their names?
5: Kelly Ashby.
0: All right. Thank you.
1: See you later.
5: Bye. Thanks. Bye.
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1: We call it Radio Repo. You call out the person who borrowed something from you and hasn't gotten it back. First and last name. Go ahead. What you got?
2: Oh, yeah. John DeSilva. So this is actually a Radio Repo in reverse. 7 years ago at a firehouse, we had a country concert, and I left my jacket there at my buddy's firehouse. And he's been telling me to pick it up for the last 4 or 5 years, and now he's holding it ransom on me.
1: Oh, wow.
3: Okay.
1: Wow.
3: Also, dude, you need to visit your friends more.
1: Yeah,
3: I mean, if that's the last time you saw your buddy, shame on you.
2: Shame
3: on
2: you. You know what? And it's a shame. I'm missing a country music concert every year at their firehouse, and I'm missing that. That's a sin right there.
3: Well, you got it backwards. It's brotherhood, not strangerhood.
1: That's right,
3: get in touch with the boy.
1: All right. See you, man.
2: Yeah, especially the fire service. It is a brotherhood.
3: That's it. Right. All right, thank you, man. Hello, who is it, and what did they borrow?
4: Hey, Alex Ramirez, that's me. Borrowed my dad's chainsaw. I ain't gave it back yet.
1: But this has gone off the rails.
3: All right, Alex.
1: All right, thank you, man.
3: Hello, Radio Repo. What did they borrow, and who are they?
5: Hi, it was my neighbor Ivan. I don't know his last name, but they borrowed my ladder like 3 years ago, and it's one of the big ones to put the Christmas trees on the house.
3: Yes.
5: Never brought it back.
3: Yes.
1: Dang, Ivan.
3: All right.
5: Yeah.
1: Ivan, do the right thing. Thank you.
5: Yeah, thank you.
3: This is why we're doing this. We're trying to keep people friendly.
1: Adorable.
3: Go ahead, call them out. What did you loan, and who are they?
6: He is Ryan Milligan, and he borrowed my truck about a year ago, and I have not heard anything from him.
1: Dude, a truck?
3: Cancel the insurance and report it stolen.
6: Unfortunately, I have tried that, and they said it was a verbal agreement.
1: Oh, wow. This is like a people's court situation.
3: Wow.
1: Oh, that's Judge Judy. Call her.
3: All right.
1: Thank you, brother. Good
3: Ryan
1: luck to
3: Milligan,
1: you.
3: Ryan Milligan, bring that truck back.
1: All right.
3: Hello, it's Big D and Bubba. Radio Repo. Who are they, and what did they borrow?
5: My husband, he borrowed my heart and he never gave it back.
3: Oh, you know, there's always one.
1: All right.
3: Thank you.
5: I need to make you guys laugh today.
1: Thank you. We appreciate it.
3: Hello. What about you? Who are they and what did they borrow?
7: My father borrowed my Honda CR-V 3 years ago and I still have yet to get it back.
3: Oh my gosh. No.
1: What is his full name? First, middle, and last.
7: Well, the bad thing is his name is exactly the same as mine. It's Hyver Thatcher.
3: Okay. Oh. All right. So it's almost like you borrowed from yourself.
1: Yeah. All right. Good luck.
7: Exactly.
1: See you. Bye.
7: Thank you.
1: Bye. All right. We're just about out of time. Just maybe one or two calls, and that'll be it.
8: Good morning. So my husband's name is Eric Moore, and he borrowed my money and my garden hose.
3: Your husband borrowed your money and garden hose, and he hasn't returned it.
8: I haven't seen my garden hose in a year, and it might be on his Hiller truck.

0: beyond the truck. I love that. Well, good luck. Good luck to you. Maybe all you should talk to him tonight.
1: And this is the final call with all this. Go ahead, Radio Repo. Oh, nope, that is it. God saying we're done.
0: We're finished.
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3: It's a warm, dry start this morning across eastern Mississippi, western Alabama. Here we go. Another hot day. We'll reach near 100 this afternoon. Feel like temperatures up to 106. More heat alerts in place. Now, later this evening, there may be an isolated shower or storm. I'm meteorologist Matt Stinder.

0: Big D and Bubba moments you might have missed this week. 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
1: Hey, this is Dan.
2: Hey, Dan.
1: How you doing?
2: Good, man.
1: Good. Hey, I listen to you every morning. You guys should be called Hometown Heroes.
2: We should be. Why?
1: Yeah, because you wake up, you're there when the people wake up for work.
2: Oh, well, yeah.
3: Where's the hero part, though? I don't get that. Yeah,
2: nothing heroic about showing up to work.
1: Well, yeah, but still, you know, people wouldn't get up if it wasn't for you.
3: I bet they would. They got bills to pay. It's not us, it'll be someone else.
1: I don't know about that. I know somebody that wouldn't.
3: You?
1: Yeah.
2: Oh, we're glad, man. Well, that makes us feel like we're appreciated.
3: Yeah, we're like your bad hero.
1: Yeah, you are. You're really appreciated. You're good people.

0: his hero in bed.
1: Mm-hmm. Yeah. Well, out of bed, actually. Hey, let's wrap this up. Thank you, man.
0: Dan, you're awesome. Yeah, appreciate the phone call, man.
2: Okay.
1: All right, brother.
0: Great talking with you. Thank you for the compliment.
2: Yep.
0: It got really awkward, didn't it?
1: Yeah.
0: Yeah, because you brought it to the bed, and that was when
1: I didn't. He did.
0: No, you did.
1: I mean, he did, and then I agreed or something. I don't know. You said
0: something about us being heroic in bed.
1: I know, because he called his hometown hero. I don't know.
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Stacking 30 minutes of continuous country 5 feet 9 inches high on this last weekend of summer.

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0: soon. Your hometown country 97 OKK with Big D and Bubba back on Monday and a weekend full of football. So what's your pigskin pleasure? A lot of folks are headed to Oxford this weekend for LSU and the Rebels. I'm going to stay comfortably at home and watch games just by flipping. Because the Auburn game is supposed to be raining down there. I'm following that. And it's supposed to be like 105 with the heat index at Bryant-Denny Stadium. No fun for me. I'm going to stay indoors with the AC blasting and your country turned up from Lady A, Chris Young, and Luke Combs coming up on OKK.
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9: It is hot out there today. Temperatures have been topping out near 100 degrees. Feel like temperatures up to about 107. Now, much of the rest of the day looks dry other than an isolated storm passing by later this evening. We'll clear out again tonight with more upper 90s and sun tomorrow. I'm meteorologist Matt Stanley.

Your hometown country, 97 OKK. I think that kind of counts as hometown country. You'll remember the Perrys. Kimberly, Reed, and Neil are from Jackson originally. I think they moved to Tennessee as youngins. But we'll still claim them. I'm John Garrett, and we'll still claim Big D and Bubba. How they doing? Their first week is in the books. What do you think of the boys? Learn more about them, connect with them, and catch up with some of their past moments on 97okk.com. That way you'll be up to speed for the next Big D and Bubba show Monday when you wake up with 97OKK.

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3: It is hot out there today. Temperatures have been topping out near 100 degrees. Feel like temperatures up to about 107. Now, much of the rest of the day looks dry other than an isolated storm passing by later this evening. We'll clear out again tonight with more upper 90s and sun tomorrow. I'm meteorologist Matt Standridge. 97.

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2: Hey, happy Saturday to you, live with 97 OKK here in the streets of downtown Meridian. Actually, in the shadow of the beautiful MAX, the Mississippi Arts and Entertainment Experience, for the third annual Lean On Me Jubilee. You've been hearing us talk about this over the last couple of days. We had some of the movers and the shakers came in and did some interviews earlier in the week to talk about the Lean On Me Jubilee. This is essentially, we're trying to raise awareness about suicide and suicide prevention. You know, how quickly can a bummer day and being depressed turn into a decision that you can't unmake? I've honestly never struggled with suicidal thoughts, but everybody gets bummed out. Everybody gets depressed. Everybody gets all down on themselves. And that's what this event is about, is to raise awareness for suicide prevention with the Lean On Me Jubilee. They started earlier this morning with the 5K run that they did here through downtown Meridian. Things will continue to go on until 2 with live music. You can hear that in the background right now. You've got several different booths set up out here. Bounce House, which was, by the way, one of my favorite pastimes. They've got art vendors that are selling their actual pieces of art out here. Plenty of food vendors, I think I said that word with a T. Vendors, all different types of educational programs, to kind of shed a little bit of light on suicide. It's not something we want to talk about, but it's something that's sadly a part of life more than it should be. And that's what the third annual Lean On Me Jubilee is all about. It is a free event. Bring a couple of dollars down here so you can get something to eat. You maybe get yourself something to drink, enjoy some live music. The sun is out. And listen, everybody's worried about that football game. It's not till 6:30. You got plenty of time to get on. Oh, look, there's some more food trucks over there. It's all right here in the middle of downtown at the MAX. Lean On Me Jubilee, live with 97 OKK.
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5: It is hot out there today. Temperatures have been topping out near 100 degrees. Feel like temperatures up to about 107. Now, much of the rest of the day looks dry other than an isolated storm passing by later this evening. We'll clear out again tonight with more upper 90s and sun tomorrow. I'm meteorologist Matt Stinson.

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OKK out in the streets of downtown Meridian. Actually, to be more specific, right here in front of the Max, we were just treated to the Meridian High School Marching Band. We didn't know that was going to be a part of this, but they came marching right down here, the main drag here in front of the Max in downtown Meridian as a part of this year's third annual Lean On Me Jubilee. Essentially, the event is about suicide awareness and prevention and support. There are all of those options and all of that educational information here on hand at the Lean On Me Jubilee. This is the third year that we have done this. There are some folks that got together here locally that unfortunately had experienced suicide within their family. They wanted to raise some type of an awareness, to have some type of an event, and that's where the Lean On Me Jubilee was birthed. This is the third year of it happening right here at the beautiful Mississippi Arts and Entertainment Experience. If you've never had a chance to go in the Max, or if you haven't gone in the Max, perfect opportunity to breeze through here on a Saturday before checking out the Lean On Me Jubilee. You got live music. You can probably hear that in the background. Plenty of food and art vendors. Live entertainment throughout the day. They started this morning with a 5K and a fun run. I was thinking about doing it, and then I thought twice. But things still going to be going on here till around 2 o'clock or so. Again, the Meridian High Marching Band. That was a shocker. We didn't know that was coming. Look, people are throwing their phones up over there. There's something happening live in downtown Meridian as a part of the annual Lean On Me Jubilee with 97 OKK.

day, Potts Farm was a place to go. Load a truck up, hit the dirt road. Jumped the barbed wire, spread the word. Light the bonfire and call the girls. King in a can and a Marlboro man. Jack and Jim were a few good men. Where you learn how to kiss and cuss and fight too. Better watch out for the boys in blue. And all this small town, he said, she said. Ain't it funny how rumors spread? 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Man, that talk is getting old. 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Watch your mouth. Before I have to knock that loud mouth out. I'm tired of talking, man. Y'all ain't listening to more.

0: Your hometown country, 97 OKK with Jason Aldean from back in the bro country days. Remember when that was a thing? Like 2010 through like 2013. Rapping, a lot of rappers. Now we got real rappers. We got Post Malone and Morgan Wallen rapping. Another 30 minutes of continuous countries ahead. I don't think Dan and Shay rap just yet. In fact, they don't even talk. They are speechless. Next on OKK.
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2: It's 97 OKK coming to you live from the third annual Lean On Me Jubilee. If you can hear that noise in the background, that is a surprise appearance from the Meridian High School marching band, marching right down here alongside the Max in downtown Meridian. That is actually where the event is being held, at the Max. Third year in a row that we have done the Lean On Me Jubilee, which is about, hold on, I gotta get away from that drum line so you can hear me. Third year in a row we've done the Lean On Me Jubilee. It's about raising awareness about suicide prevention. Kind of an awkward transition to make after talking about a band marching down the street here, but suicide is something that does affect more people than we care to admit, I think, in some cases.

0: places. So this is what this event is about. They've got live music. They've got tons to eat. They've got all different types of vendors here as well. They've got your opportunity to come down here and learn more about suicide. Whether it's something that no one wants to talk about, obviously. It's something that does affect a lot more people than you would ever realize. Suicide awareness, suicide prevention. There's a couple of folks that were affected personally by suicide years back. They started this event. They came together, started Lean On Me Jubilee, and it has blossomed into this big old thing where they've taken over the mats. They're out here in the courtyard. There's food vendors. There's something to drink and eat for everybody. They've got stuff all inside the mats. Also, it's free to get inside the mats today. So if you've never been inside this just immaculate building we have here in downtown Meridian, the Mississippi Arts and Entertainment Experience, you could come and check it out today for free at the Lean On Me Jubilee 3rd Annual. They started it all this morning with a 5K. Everything going to keep going until 2 with 97OKK.
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12: It is hot out there today. Temperatures have been topping out near 100 degrees. Feel like temperatures up to about 107. Now, much of the rest of the day looks dry other than an isolated storm passing by later this evening. We'll clear out again tonight with more upper 90s and sun tomorrow. I'm meteorologist Matt Standridge.

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0: to do that. That ain't going to last. She owns like 15 houses all over the world. 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Why would she want to live in Kansas City? Maybe it's the barbecue. I'm John Garrett. Monday morning, Big D and Bubba are back. 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
2: is out on a Saturday in the street, downtown Meridian. When I say in the streets, just right out of the street, just right out of 22nd Avenue. We're here on the corner of the Max for the third annual Lean On Me Jubilee. This is an event that has been happening the last couple of years. I'm going to be honest with you. It deals with something that's a little bit uncomfortable to talk about it, but if you don't talk about it, it's something that can never be addressed. Suicide prevention, suicide awareness. Sadly, that's a part of some of our lives. We've experienced that. We've experienced family members, friends, loved ones who have been victims of suicide. It's something that is not talked about enough, which is why they have the Lean On Me Jubilee. All different types of education here on suicide and suicide prevention, all kind of mixed up with live entertainment, plenty to eat, lots of food vendors, as well as you can go around into the courtyard area of the Max. They've got all different types of games set up there. Again, live entertainment throughout the afternoon, several different food vendors. So if you want to bring a couple of dollars with you, because this is a free event, the way they go about raising their money for this event is they sell $2 raffle tickets for things that they are offering off, you know, like a several night stay at a hotel or things of that nature. So they're not charging you to come into the event, but they're charging you for raffle tickets, and that's how they raise their money for the third annual Lean On Me Jubilee here at the Max. Again, if you've never been in the Max is open for free today, so you can come and check it out and check out what the Lean On Me Jubilee has going on. We were just treated to the Meridian High School marching band coming here and walking right here alongside the street here in the Max and put on quite a show. You can see that over on the 97OKK Facebook page. Saturday in downtown Meridian with the Lean On Me Jubilee and 97OKK.
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And the Kelseys have decided to live in Kansas. 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
2: It is hot out there today. Temperatures have been topping out near 100 degrees. Feel like temperatures up to about 107. Now, much of the rest of the day looks dry other than an isolated storm passing by later this evening. We'll clear out again tonight with more upper 90s and sun tomorrow. I'm meteorologist Matt

Mondays out and about in the Queen City with 97 OKK. I am Ryan here in downtown for the final few hours of the third annual Lean On Me Jubilee. They started way back early this morning with a 5K that ran all through the streets here in downtown. And now we were treated to, just about 20, 30 minutes ago, a surprise appearance from the Meridian High School Marching Band. They came right down here the street beside the Max, which, by the way, that's where we're at. We're at the Mississippi Arts and Entertainment Experience. This is the third year they've had the event here. The third year they're having the event, and they've always had it here at the Max. Speaking of the Max is actually open today. So if you've never been to this jewel that our city is lucky to have, then you can absolutely do that by coming in and checking out some of the literature, some of the education. Because at the end of the day, the Lean On Me Jubilee is about suicide prevention and awareness. It's an uncomfortable topic that no one wants to talk about, but sadly, it's something that affects more people that care to admit it. So that's what the Lean On Me Jubilee is about. They raise their funds by selling raffle tickets for different events and things they're going to be giving away here. Everybody's going to be here until 2 o'clock. They've got everything either inside the Max or outside the Max in the courtyard going on. Plenty to eat, live entertainment, lots of educational resources on suicide prevention, all a part of the third annual Lean On Me Jubilee downtown at the Max with 97 OKK.

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0: East Mississippi and West Alabama's hometown country, 97 OKK, wherever your hometown is. 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Hardy is a big fan of ours, and I bet he taps in when he's on the road. 30 minutes of continuous country's coming up. How about Megan Maroney's new song, Medicine? And Nate Smith also singing about medicine. Of course, his brand of medicine is whiskey. And one of the Lukes on the way on OKK.
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2: That's right, 97 OKK is live on location here in downtown. Actually, here in the very coolness of the Max for the third annual Lean On Me Jubilee. It's a free event, but the way that you can help out is by buying raffle tickets to a whole cavalcade of things that they've got that they're giving away here. I see a Yeti cooler. I see all different types of baskets here. There's a night stay at the casino. What is that, a grill over there? These are some fireworks from look at what is this? This is a rolling grill here. So for any of you got any plans to maybe, you know, do tailgating this year, this is perfect for tailgating. So, and this is how you can help out with Lean On Me Jubilee. Rather than charging admission, they sell raffle tickets. They're $2 a piece. Or how many? Three for six for ten, or you can get six for ten. So for $10, you get six raffle tickets, six chances to win some of these prizes here. You can see them right here when you walk into the Max. You'll see the radio station vehicle. You're rocking right there. They've got some other exhibits around here as well. There's live entertainment out there in the courtyard. Of course, several different food vendors. And also today, the Max is open to the public. So if you've never had a chance to walk around this just elaborate jewel of a building that we have here with the Max, you can walk around and check it out today as a part of the third annual Lean On Me Jubilee. Now, to address the quote-unquote elephant in the room, this is an event about suicide prevention, something that a lot of people don't like to talk about, but there are people that have been impacted by suicide, and we're raising awareness about that. So lots of literature, lots of information about that here at the Lean On Me Jubilee. They're going to be going until 2 o'clock, so come enjoy it live on location at the Max with 97 OKK.
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7: It is hot out there today. Temperatures have been topping out near 100 degrees. Feel like temperatures up to about 107. Now, much of the rest of the day looks dry other than an isolated storm passing by later this evening. We'll clear out again tonight with more upper 90s and sun tomorrow. I'm meteorologist Matt Standard.

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0: fresh new Chase Matthew on your hometown country 97 OKK with Big D and Bubba back on Monday. And news that breaks statewide on Queen City Newsfeed, an Ole Miss junior is facing multiple surgeries and a lengthy recovery after he was found unconscious along a roadside last weekend with severe facial injuries. According to a GoFundMe campaign, they're trying to help with medical and other expenses. 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
5: It is hot out there today. Temperatures have been topping out near 100 degrees. Feel like temperatures up to about 107. Now, much of the rest of the day looks dry other than an isolated storm passing by later this evening. We'll clear out again tonight with more upper 90s and sun tomorrow. I'm meteorologist Matt Standridge. 90.

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0: your hometown country, 97 OKK, with Luke Bryan, who released a new album yesterday called Signs. So I was sitting there, and this guy came up to me, and he said, "What you got there? You got the new Luke Bryan album?" I said, "Yep." He said, "Give it to me." I said, "All right, here's your Signs." Another 30 minutes of continuous country's coming up. Classic Travis Tritt and Riley Green, who's getting like $14 million to be a judge on The Voice. That is good work if you can get it. He's going to sing a love song about drinking, and you don't want to miss that.
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5: There today. Temperatures have been topping out near 100 degrees. Feel like temperatures up to about 107. Now, much of the rest of the day looks dry other than an isolated storm passing by later this evening. We'll clear out again tonight with more upper 90s and sun tomorrow. I'm meteorologist Matt Stinson.

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0: Your hometown country, 97 OKK. On the weekend, I am John Garrett. Glad you're tuned and tapped in, and I hope your team won last night. By the next time there's a high school game, we'll be in fall. Maybe they'll start selling more hot chocolate and hand warmers and stuff like that. We're still in that weird part of the year where it's hot. And I'm not a big fan of sitting in a stadium watching a game, whether it's during the day or at night. And it's like really hot at these games today. I'm glad I'm indoors with the AC blasting and your country turned up to 10 from Morgan Wallen, new Blake Shelton, and old Josh Turner coming up on OKK.
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11: It is hot out there today. Temperatures have been topping out near 100 degrees. Feel like temperatures up to about 107.

And much of the rest of the day looks dry other than an isolated storm passing by later this evening. We'll clear out again tonight with more upper 90s and sun tomorrow. I'm meteorologist Matt Standard.

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0: Your hometown country station, 97 OKK. On the weekend, it's Johnny heading out. Stand by for John Morgan's Kid Myself, Russell Dickerson, and 30 minutes of continuous country every hour. Tomorrow, find out what happened on the charts this week with the last number one song of the summer of 2026, Country Top 40 with Fitz. And then Monday, wake up, get your week going the right way with Big D and Bubba, 5 a.m. Monday on OKK. And I'll catch you after them.
1: 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Hello, we're Big D and Bubba. 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
5: It is hot out there today. Temperatures have been topping out near 100 degrees. Feel like temperatures up to about 107. Now, much of the rest of the day looks dry other than an isolated storm passing by later this evening. We'll clear out again tonight with more upper 90s and sun tomorrow. I'm meteorologist Matt Stinn.

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0: 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We're the new morning show, and we want you to wake up with us because, well, we're fun, we're different, we're goofy. Yeah. We're just like you.
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1: It is hot out there today. Temperatures have been topping out near 100 degrees. Feel like temperatures up to about 107. Now, much of the rest of the day looks dry other than an isolated storm passing by later this evening. We'll clear out again tonight with more upper 90s and sun tomorrow. I'm meteorologist Matt Standridge.

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7: It is hot out there today. Temperatures have been topping out near 100 degrees. Feel like temperatures up to about 107. Now, much of the rest of the day looks dry other than an isolated storm passing by later this evening. We'll clear out again tonight with more upper 90s and sun tomorrow. I'm meteorologist Matt Standridge.

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6: It is hot out there today. Temperatures have been topping out near 100 degrees. Feel like temperatures up to about 107. Now, much of the rest of the day looks dry other than an isolated storm passing by later this evening. We'll clear out again tonight with more upper 90s and sun tomorrow. I'm meteorologist Matt Standridge.

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11: It is hot out there today. Temperatures have been topping out near 100 degrees. Feel like temperatures up to about 107. Now, much of the rest of the day looks dry other than an isolated storm passing by later this evening. We'll clear out again tonight with more upper 90s and sun tomorrow. I'm meteorologist Matt Standridge. 97.

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1: Here in South Mississippi, we do things together. 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
6: After an isolated leftover downpour, expect mainly clear skies tonight, temperatures falling down into the mid-70s. Then we get to your Sunday and the heat just continues. Upper 90s expected, lots of sun, maybe a stray pop-up later in the day, with a couple more pop-ups this week. I'm meteorologist Matt Standridge.

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1: He's a ranch hand in a pinch, man. Hotter than the red on a cattle brand. 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Now he's a double wide on the county line. Sipping on a six pack of Lone Star Light. 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
7: After an isolated leftover downpour, expect mainly clear skies tonight, temperatures falling down into the mid-70s. Then we get to your Sunday and the heat just continues. Upper 90s expected, lots of sun, maybe a stray pop-up later in the day, with a couple more pop-ups this week. I'm meteorologist Matt Standridge.
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5: After an isolated leftover downpour, expect mainly clear skies tonight, temperatures falling down into the mid-70s. Then we get to your Sunday, and the heat just continues. Upper 90s expected, lots of sun, maybe a stray pop-up later in the day, with a couple more pop-ups this week. I'm meteorologist Matt Standridge.

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6: After an isolated leftover downpour, expect mainly clear skies tonight. Temperatures falling down into the mid-70s. Then we get to your Sunday, and the heat just continues. Upper 90s expected, lots of sun, maybe a stray pop-up later in the day, with a couple more pop-ups this week. I'm meteorologist Matt Standridge.
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